National Symphony Orchestra Ireland's new season at the National Concert Hall celebrates some of the greatest piano concertos ever written, with world-class soloists and exceptional conductors. Iconic works include Tchaikovsky's First with Emmanuel Ivanov and John Wilson, Beethoven's Emperor with Benjamin Grosvenor and Sasha Skolnick-Brauer, and Chopin's Second with new principal conductor Alexander Shelley and Nobuyuki Tsuji. See nch.ie.

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It's just gone 7 o'clock, and you're most warmly welcome along to Daybreak.

Bach begins our musical offerings on this first Saturday of the most autumnal of months, October. Welcome. Good morning. Yvonne Ferguson with you here on Daybreak and my musical offerings and the pleasure of your good company, I hope, for the next 3 hours between now and 10 o'clock. A very, very warm welcome. Let me know what you're up to. 51554, the text, daybreak at rte.ie, the email 087-463-4708, the WhatsApp. It's official, trees starting to turn from green to gold. A little dip in the temperature, especially in the mornings, and the fact that I find myself going nowhere without the raincoat, if you're like me, and you marvel at the colours of this season. Music for this season, to celebrate autumn and the new month's arrival. Music from Eric Whittaker and Joby Talbot in celebration of October. Handel highlights. And our daily Bach, of course, closer to 9 o'clock. And in the nature file, elm trees, that's all to look forward to on this morning's daybreak. Good morning to you, Paddy. A jaunty opening with that Bach Prelude and Fugue from the Well-Tempered Clavier, Book 2, the Prelude and Fugue, number 2 in C minor, BWV 871. Indeed, the jaunty prelude and the more reflective fugue. Cheers to a month of change, growth, and endless possibilities. October.

0: When that Dowland song begins with the beautiful lute introduction and Emma Kirkby's voice comes in that first note, I am still, after all these years, slightly amazed at how effortlessly she reaches that first particularly high note. Awake, Sweet Love, the songs of John Dowland, performed by Emma Kirkby, and we began with Behold a Wonder Here, and in the middle, an instrumental, of course, of Flow My Tears, for two instruments that John Dowland did not envisage performing his works. The most especially the saxophone performed there by Jess Gillam, and the lute with Emma Kirkby performed by Anthony Rowley, and of course Jess Gillam joined in that recording on the guitar by Milos Karadalic, and many enjoyed Jess Gillam's performance at the National Concert Hall a few weeks back in Dublin for a Culture Night. There. Such fine performers, Jess Gillam and Emma Kirkby, with their interpretations of John Dowland. Both of them making that music very much their own, but coming from two completely different musical directions to that music, which is very, very old, hundreds of years old, and still surviving. For a friend of mine, it's Brahms that creates the autumnal mood in music, but I think for me, it's John Dowland.
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0: And you're listening to Daybreak with me, Yvonne Ferguson, from now until 10 o'clock. A very, very good morning to you, Andrew Moore in Bessbrook, and to your sister, Kathleen. I am well, and I didn't have porridge this morning, Andrew, but I think you're sticking to the tradition. I had porridge bread, but I'll tell you about that another time. You're looking forward, as always, to hearing Bach, which we've already enjoyed. Handel on the way with our Handel highlights. Ian Bostridge this morning. And Vivaldi too, with, as you might expect, something from autumn. You were at the Day Centre this week and enjoying the chair yoga, listening to music, and you're making Halloween decorations to place around the Day Centre. I'm very glad that we brighten up your Saturday morning, because you very much brighten up mine too, Andrew, with your email on a weekly basis.

0: So much interest in the vocal lines in that writing from Palestrina. It's never ceases to amaze, quite like that opening note of Emma Kirkbain. There we heard the Kyrie from Palestrina's Missa Ave Regina Cholorum, the 16, Harry Christopher conducting, and Harry Christopher's with the ensemble that he founded, the 16, in such fine, fine voice. And before that, the music of Rameau. And as you say, Frederick, what a composer extraordinaire from Les Andes Galantes, that Chacon. Good morning to you, Frederick, and great to hear from you. What a charming way to start the day, you say, with such beautiful warbling has Mistress Kirkby et al. From the English songbook of John Dowland. Truth be told, some do say John Dowland is of Hibernian origins. Well, I'll have to look a little bit more into that. And I'm glad that you enjoyed those selections, Frederick. And Rameau, you say your favourite French music. Merci beaucoup. Merci beaucoup to you back, Frederick, for your very kind text. 51554, the text. And you're very busy there, Julie, in Dundalk. What a lovely way to start the day. You're up with your two early birds this morning, Florence, age 4, and Rose, age 1.5. And you're going to bake some scones and listen in to the lovely music throughout this morning on Daybreak. What a lovely start. Two smallies and some scones. And the pleasure, we're having the pleasure of your good company, Julie, on this Saturday morning. And it's approaching 7:30 here on RTE Lyric FM. And we join Helen Donoghue for the RTE News.
1: Good morning. The President of the European Commission, Ursula von der Leyen, has welcomed a decision by the G7 group of wealthy nations to release up to 100 million barrels of diesel and crude oil in an effort to reduce prices. The G7 leaders said the fuel reserves would be released within 4 months and in coordination with the International Energy Agency. EU officials and ambassadors met separately in Brussels yesterday, following a threat by US President Donald Trump to impose a 90-day ban on American diesel exports. He called for Germany and France to jointly release 120 million barrels from strategic reserves. More than 5,000 people, mostly teenagers, have been arrested during widespread student demonstrations in France. Secondary school students lit fires and threw projectiles at police, who responded by firing tear gas in an escalating protest movement demanding better conditions in education. The students are angry at overcrowding in classrooms, regular shortages of teachers and dilapidated buildings, blaming years of underinvestment. New protests are planned for next week. Here, members of the Teachers Union of Ireland have voted in favour of industrial action over delays in agreeing a new public sector pay deal. The action will begin with a work to rule on the 12th of October. The union, which represents more than 20,000 secondary school teachers and lecturers, says it will also join a planned all-out strike with other public sector workers on the 14th and 21st of October. The government has said it is willing to enter talks but would not be held to preconditions or a predetermined outcome. RTÉ Lyric FM has secured a number of awards at the Irish Music Rights Organisation Awards. At the ceremony in Kilkenny last night, the station took gold in the Irish Music Programme or Initiative category for the full score spring lunchtime concert series with the RTÉ Concert Orchestra. Silver in the Music, Arts and Culture documentary category was presented for the lyric feature, Out of the Marvellous, while in the Specialist Music Programme category, Lyric FM won bronze for Weekend Classics with Claudia Boyle. RTÉ Lyric FM's Marty Whelan was inducted into the IMRO Radio Awards Hall of Fame. And the weather.
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1: A pleasant day coming with spells of autumn sunshine and mostly light southerly breezes. Some isolated showers across the northwest, but otherwise mainly dry. Highest temperatures of 14 to 17 degrees. And that's all from the newsroom for the moment.
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0: For the season that's in it, for the weekend that's in it, as we welcome the new month of October, the third movement from Vivaldi's Autumn from the Four Seasons. Fabio Biondi leading Europa Galante in that recording, especially for you, Anya. You were suggesting maybe a bit of Vivaldi's Four Seasons would brighten up the day for you, but you're telling me that you're still in the feathers, but will rise soon when Freddy appears, the cat, for his feed of classical music and breakfast. And it looks like a promising day, you're telling me, in Capoquin, so maybe a nice day for a walk by the river might be on the cards. And you're like myself, you love seeing the trees in their autumn shades of brown and gold. I am always looking forward to walks at this time of year, Anya, when you can just look around and see the changing colours. Absolutely beautiful. It's wonderful to get out in it, but let's hope that the rain stays off, because it is, after all, a little bit more pleasant when we don't have to bring the raincoat. Well, bring it, but not use it. I think that's the plan, isn't it? Good morning to you, Deirdre. Great to hear from you. Yes, we're all well in Limerick this morning, and a little buzz from our win last night at the Imrose, as you heard in the news from Helen, and I'm very grateful to you for your kind text of congratulations to everyone at Limerick for those awards. Yes, one gold, one silver and one bronze at the Imro Radio Awards last night, and our dear colleague Marty Whelan in the Hall of Fame as well. It's been a dry night and a clear sky with you, and a beautiful moon is still out this morning in Amonestrevan in County Kildare. Deirdre, thank you for the update, and great to hear from you as always. Well, we move from the Venice of Vivaldi to early Venetian lute music on the way.
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5: 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Where life sounds better.

The music of Johann Scheib, the opening movement to his Sinfonia No. 2 in B major, taking up from, really the star sopranos are out this morning on Daybreak, Rachel Redmond, and the Scottish soprano in such fine voice, along with our very own Irish Baroque Orchestra, Peter Whelan conducting from their album Rachel Baptiste, Ireland's Black Siren, from the opera by Niccolo Pasquale, Nymphs of the Springs. We heard the gorgeous aria, Nature First Played Well Her Part, on this Saturday morning. And it took up from the Venetian lute music of Vincenzo Capriola, Christopher Wilson on lute with that Richard Quinto. A very good morning to you, Andrew and Mary. Thank you kindly for your early email. I am well. It's dark, you tell me. Well, it was when you sent your email at 7 o'clock, just coming up to 7 o'clock. Dark but calm here in Lucan this morning, you tell me. And as always, you're looking forward to the selections throughout the morning here on Daybreak. Mary is off playing golf in Portugal tomorrow, getting the case packed, Mary, getting organised. And you, Andrew, will follow her later in the week for some autumnal sunshine. Fair play to you both. That sounds absolutely delightful. And certainly, if those showers keep up that were coming yesterday, well, it was really lashing where I was. It was like a monsoon. And you could do with some autumn sunshine in Portugal. Enjoy and keep me posted. And I'll be expecting some photographs from Portugal if you're still there by next weekend. Good morning to you, Patrick and Megan. Great to hear from you as always. And such research I must do for such wide-ranging selections, you tell me. And thank you kindly for your congratulations to Lyric for another bag full of Emerald Awards, as you say. You're off to Dublin for the Britain War Requiem Workshop, and the sun is rising gold through the trees. And it's always great to hear from you, Patrick and Megan. And you've reminded me of an email you sent me, Patrick, giving me the heads up about this weekend, October the 4th, the Feast of St. Francis of Assisi. And you were beavering away looking for some music for that feast as well, for your own choir. And you came across the fact that the widely sung hymn written by English Anglican priest William Henry Draper in the early 20th century traces its origins to a poem by St. Francis of Assisi. And it's the solid 17th sermon century German tune, that's the tune of Lasset uns erfreuen, but we know it in this widely sung hymn as All Creatures of Our God and King. For this weekend, the Feast of St. Francis of Assisi, tomorrow the 4th of October, on this 800th anniversary. And thank you, Patrick, for reminding me of that.

That very uplifting Fantasia for Harp from Irish composer Daniel McNulty, performed by composer-performer Anne-Marie O'Farrell on the harp, and pieces by Daniel McNulty. His choral music will feature in the Dublin Bach Singers Concert Baroque a cappella, a mostly Baroque programme, but also music from Daniel McNulty and Mendelssohn, and that's taking place in St. Anne's Dawson Street in Dublin 2 tomorrow afternoon at 3:30. It will also feature the Continuets, and Dublin Bach Singers and the Continuets, conducted by Bláthnaid Murphy, and as I say, featuring choral works by the Irish composer Daniel McNulty, marking his 30th anniversary. And we've just heard that Fantasy for Harp. And before that, the Mormon Tabernacle Choir with that very popular hymn, All Creatures of Our God and King, from the poetry, the prayers

0: writings of St. Francis of Assisi. And I thank you kindly, Patrick and Megan, for giving me the heads up on that quite a few weeks back now, and celebrating the feast day of St. Francis of Assisi tomorrow, October the 4th. And I will link back to some more music that's on that programme by the Dublin Box Singers tomorrow. They're also featuring Come Jesu Come, and that glorious eight-part motet will feature in our Daily Bach this morning. But we do need to celebrate the month that's in it, don't we? And so pieces for October on the way, but not your suggestion, Thomas. You're wondering if I could play October by U2. It's a classical under a few headings, you say. Maybe, Tom, but maybe not usual daybreak fare. You're in Nice this morning in County Kildare and enjoying the show, and looking forward to the selections between now and 10. And I have to disappoint on this occasion, Tom. It won't include the U2 October. It will include Eric Whittaker's October, which will be on the way just after this break, and a little bit more choral music.
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0: Something about the crisp autumn air and the subtle changes in light always make me feel a little sentimental, and as I started to sketch, I felt the same quiet beauty in the writing. Eric Whittaker on his piece that we just enjoyed, October, performed by the North Texas Wind Symphony. And he goes on to say the simple pastoral melodies and the subsequent harmonies are inspired by the great English romantics, Vaughan Williams and Edward Elgar, as we can hear. And I felt this style was also perfectly suited to capture the natural and pastoral soul of the season of autumn. I'm happy with the end result, he goes on to say, especially because I feel there just isn't enough lush, beautiful music written for woods, for winds. And isn't it lush, beautiful music and the warm woodwinds and brass instruments, flutes and oboes, bassoons, saxophones, clarinets, trombones, horns, euphoniums, tuba and timpani, and some light percussion there too, originally written for the Nebraskan Wind Consortium of the Nebraskan High School Bands. And I think he was quite intrigued when he got an email or a call about that commission. It's really fantastic and interesting music for an amateur wind consortium, which is really, really great to balance the interest in the musical lines and the level of difficulty for the high school band. Eric Whittaker's October, perfectly suited for the beginning of the month, that is, and also the music before that from Randall Strop, his setting of the Caritas, Ubi Caritas, simply titled Caritas et Amor. The Maynooth University Chamber Choir were conducted by Michael Dawson, and it was all music that was very suitable and apt for the gorgeous photographs you've just sent me, Patrick and Megan, of Wexford in the autumn and the trees that you're passing, gently changing from green to gold.
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0: Good morning to you, Trish. You're in Clare and you're enjoying the music selection this morning, you tell me, and very much looking forward to heading to the 40 Years of Music Network tonight in Glower in Ennis, presented by our very own Ellen Cranitch, and the programme covering folk, jazz, classical and contemporary music from national and international artists. Lyric presenters offering great music by day and night, you tell me, Trish. That's so incredibly kind of you. Thank you so much and have a great night. And say a big hello to Ellen for me. Good morning to you, Jer. Oh, thank you kindly for the gorgeous photographs of Guganbara that you've just sent through. You went with your niece Fiona and her beau Dennis, and it was Floch La on

Loch, you tell me when you went, but your photographs are really beautiful, Chair. Thank you so much for bringing me Autumn Gugonbara this morning, and I'm very, very grateful to you. Good morning to you, Patrick. Great to hear from you too, and about your ballad of Dolly Parton. She was indeed a country music legend. Good morning to you, Val. A great start to the show today. Thank you kindly for those kind words. 51554, the text, daybreak at rte.ie, the email, and 087 46 34708, the WhatsApp, rapidly approaching almost 25 past 8, and we really do need to squeeze in our handle highlight before the news.

0: A steal some more in our handle highlights on this Saturday morning from L'Allegro Il Penseroso ed Il Moderato. The voices of Ian Bostridge, tenor, Kate Royal, soprano, Harry Bickett conducting the Orchestra of the Age of Enlightenment, especially for you, Mick Punch, in Phibsborough in Dublin 7, waking up to daybreak a little earlier on, and you journeyed back from Vancouver, a lovely Canadian holiday, but you're exhausted and jet-lagged still. That one especially for you, Mick, as steals the morn, bringing us to just after 8:30 here on RTE Lyric FM, and we join Helen Donoghue for the RTE News.
1: Good morning. The United Arab Emirates Prosecutor General has said the co-pilot of the Fly Dubai flight attempted to carry out a terrorist attack during the flight to Tel Aviv this week. They confirmed that the co-pilot attacked the pilot inside the plane's cockpit with a crash axe and attempted to take control of the aircraft. Investigations are ongoing to determine the circumstances of the incident, the motives and any related connections, as well as to examine physical and digital evidence. The President of the European Commission, Ursula von der Leyen, has welcomed a decision by the G7 group of wealthy nations to release up to 100 million barrels of diesel and crude oil in an effort to reduce prices. The G7 leaders said the fuel reserves would be released within 4 months and in coordination with the International Energy Agency. EU officials and ambassadors met separately in Brussels yesterday following a threat by the US President Donald Trump to impose a 90-day ban on American diesel exports. He had called for Germany and France to jointly release 120 million barrels from strategic reserves. Members of the Teachers Union of Ireland have voted in favour of industrial action over delays in agreeing a new public sector pay deal. The action will begin with a work to rule on the 12th of October. The union, which represents more than 20,000 secondary school teachers and lecturers, says it will also join a planned all-out strike with other public sector workers on the 14th and 21st of October. The government has said it is willing to enter talks, but would not be held to preconditions or a predetermined outcome. Police say a major public safety operation will continue in Portadown over the weekend as the standoff between the Orange Order and Garvahy Road residents over a contentious parade enters its seventh day. The PSNI said it will do everything it can to maintain order and ensure the safety of everyone in the area. The Northern Ireland Secretary, Chris Bryant, has urged calm and a peaceful resolution to the situation and said his door remains open for talks. RTÉ Lyric FM has secured a number of awards at the Irish Music Rights Organisation Awards. At the ceremony in Kilkenny last night, the station took gold in the Irish Music Programme or Initiative category for the Full Score Spring Lunchtime Concert Series with the RTÉ Concert Orchestra. Silver in the Music, Arts and Culture Documentary category was presented for the Lyric Feature, Out of the Marvellous, while in the Specialist Music Programme category, Lyric FM won bronze for Weekend Classics with Claudia Boyle. RTÉ Lyric FM's Marty Whelan was inducted into the IMRO Radio Awards Hall of Fame.
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1: A pleasant day with spells of autumn sunshine and mostly light showery.

0: southerly breezes, some isolated showers across the northwest, but otherwise mainly dry. Highest temperatures of 14 to 17 degrees. And that's all from the newsroom for the moment.
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So I carried over our Handel highlights until after the news as well. The Academy of Ancient Music and Marisa Robles on the harp with the opening movement to Handel's Harp Concerto in B-flat. A very good morning to you, Thomas. You are tuned in Dundrum in Dublin South, you tell me. And something very special coming up in November. You have the international soprano Celine Byrne singing in concert on Saturday the 7th of November in Ballally Parish with the choir Celtic Choristers. And you'd love if we could keep that in mind over the next few weeks to remind people of that. Thomas, very, very, very happy to do so. And perhaps you'll drop me another text or email just to give me a nudge. Staying in South County Dublin, good morning to you, Owen, and to Barney the dog in overcast Blackrock in Dublin. You tell me it's rather dull this morning. And Barney has been kind of busy overnight, but he's now snoozing peacefully in anticipation of breakfast. And sounds like it was a bit of an eventful night for you, Owen. You're glad to tune in to the music choices this morning. And thanking me for the reminder of the Feast of St. Francis Assisi this weekend. Well, that's thanks to Patrick and Meg for reminding me a few weeks ago. And indeed it is tomorrow, the 4th of October.

0: October. Good morning to Martin, my Martin 10, Michal 8 and Senan 5. And you are tuned in, lads, in Sligo, and you're looking forward to a day of farming and football. That's coming from the Atlantic Sheepdogs. What a lovely text to get. Good morning to the three of you. And I hope that you're fine and well in Sligo this morning, and that it's good weather for all the farming and footballing that you have to do this morning, and that it all goes well for you. Michal, thank you so much for your lovely photographs. You were at the Listowel Harvest Festival races, and you're sending me great photos of being out and about at that during the week. Thank you kindly. 51554, the text, daybreak at rte.ie. The email 087-463-4708, that WhatsApp number. And it is indeed, of course, the way to send the photographs through the WhatsApp or the email. They don't seem to come in through the SMS quite so well. And so if you're sending some photographs of what you're up to on this autumn morning, it's the WhatsApp or the email.
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As is often our little tradition, welcoming in the new month with the music for that month by Joby Talbot from his Once Around the Sun, his suite of works, 12 works, celebrating each month of the year, written and recorded in that month many years ago, October, and Joby Talbot at the piano. I'm taking up for the music of her very own Éilidh Farrell, Caritas Abundat, performed by New Dublin Voices, Bernie Sherlock conducting. Good morning to you, Orla. You'd like to remind people in the Strathan area of the car boot sale this morning from 9 to 12. Grab some Halloween costumes, you say. Lovely location and atmosphere. Good to hear from you, Orla. Good morning to you, Alice. Great to hear from you too. After a very rainy afternoon yesterday, it was rainy where I was too, Alice. And you're congratulating us in Limerick on those awards. Yes, very well done by my colleagues, gold, silver and bronze. And you're enjoying the beautiful programme this morning. The incomparable Emma Kirkby with her clear silver voice soaring delightfully into our Saturday morning. Always thrills, I have to say, Alice. That's exactly how I feel. You're preparing for a visit this morning from your niece. Chocolate on the cookies and everything almost ready. Sounds like you've been busy since early, Alice. Great to hear that you're almost organised and can relax now and enjoy the visit of your niece. You're looking forward to Anya too. It's elm trees, Alice. Just at around about 9:15. Good morning to you, Elizabeth, and to Asus and Galatea. You have a busy time ahead as well. It's a golden morning in Port Marnock by the sea, you tell me, in North Dublin, and the sun has a wonderful smile on his face as he rises over Ireland's Eye and Howth. Oh, what beauty in nature that you're beholding this morning. But yes, the reason you're busy, and I say you're busy, is because you're filling your freezer with meals and getting even some Christmas cooking organised, because you're going to be out of action for a few weeks with a knee replacement at the end of October. What preparations underway, Elizabeth? You are super organised, and unfortunately, this knee replacement is going to put your singing a little bit on hold, so you'll be relying on the music on RT Lyric FM and hearing all about what everybody's up to in the Daybreak family for company. And Vlad too, of course, with his beautiful early music, you tell me. And your children are all preparing to come home at different times to support you after the operation. I hope everything goes well, and you'll hopefully be in touch before the end of October, Elizabeth. But it really does sound like you are getting very organised this morning. Good morning to you, John. Well, from beautiful visions of Port Marnock by the sea, we're also having beautiful visions of Valencia Harbour. A beautiful sunny morning, you tell me, down there. You're in Cahersaveen and you're looking out over Valencia Harbour. And it's great to hear from you, John, on the email this morning. Not in Greece, but in Cahersaveen.

0: Harry Whittaker referenced that composer in his programme Note to October. It's the music of Vaughan Williams, and it's very lush, as Eric Whittaker rightly puts it. Vaughan Williams, five variants on Dives and Lazarus, the tune we better know as the star of the County Down. Mark Elder conducted the Halley Orchestra. Speaking of orchestras, good morning to you, Liam. You are looking forward to the visit of the National Symphony Orchestra Ireland to Waterford later today, with Emmanuel Evan playing Tchaikovsky's Piano Concerto No. 1 and John Wilson conducting. And sending greetings this morning from Kilmeaden in Waterford, and you'd like to say a very big hello to your beautiful wife Veronica, who is enjoying the music this morning on Daybreak. Lovely to hear from you both, Liam and Veronica, and yes, I can see why you'd be looking forward to that wonderful concert of the National Symphony Orchestra in Waterford later today, with Tchaikovsky's Piano Concerto No. 1. Super programme indeed. Good morning to you, Catherine. You are tuned in this morning, and I'm sorry to hear that you had a funeral during the week. I'm glad to hear from you as always, Catherine, and I hope that you're enjoying our selection this morning.
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0: Our Daily Bach this morning on Daybreak, the motet, that glorious motet, Come Jesu Come. The voices of the Monteverdi Choir, the English Baroque soloists, John Elliott Gardner conducting, and a work that will feature in tomorrow's concert by the Dublin Bach Singers at St. Anne's Church in Dawson Street, Dublin at 3:30, along with the works, choral works from Daniel McNulty, Henrik Schütz and Anne-Marie O'Farrell, as well as the Dublin Bach Singers are joined by the continuets and all conducted by Blonard Murphy. And also, if you are interested in hearing Bach's grand motets in Limerick and in West Cork, Resurgam will perform Lube den Herrn and Sing it den Herrn as part of their concert series, Sing It, which has been a tour of the Western Seaboard in partnership with festivals and local choirs. And this evening, they perform at St. Brendan's Church in Bantry. And that's presented by West Cork Music in partnership with West Cork Choral Singers. That's Resurgam with their gorgeous programme, Sing It, tonight in St. Brendan's Church in Bantry. And tomorrow afternoon at 6 o'clock, tomorrow evening even, at 6 o'clock in St. Mary's Cathedral in Limerick. And that's presented in partnership with Sagittarius Hibernicus and St. Mary's Cathedral Choir. That's a new one on me. And it's presented by Hipster Now and Then Media at 6 o'clock tomorrow evening in St. Mary's Cathedral in Limerick. Resurgam with their concert series Sing It. German choral motets from the 17th and 18th centuries. And it's time for us to visit the natural world in the great company of Anya Murray and this week, Elm Trees in Nature File.
1: Elm trees. No tree exists in isolation. At the outset, pollen is transported by bees and hoverflies, and seeds are spread with the assistance of ants, birds and squirrels. When leaves emerge on a delicate sapling in spring,

caterpillars, who chomp on the foliage, are kept in check by blue tits and their feathered friends. At every stage of their life cycle, each tree has an array of associates, allies, protectors, predators, and parasites. Helpful fungal mycorrhizae, living in among the tree roots, assist the absorption of essential minerals and even enable trees to communicate with each other across great distances. When trees let go of their leaves in autumn, gazillions of fungal filaments and tiny microorganisms break down all the leaf litter and recycle nutrients back into the soil. Worms, insects and mites burrow into tree bark. Some do no harm. Others can cause serious problems for the tree. Some trees respond directly to threats, such as how oak trees deter caterpillars from eating all their leaves by producing high levels of tannin, a compound that is bitter-tasting and toxic to the caterpillars. Some trees respond directly to threats, such as how oak trees deter caterpillars from eating all their leaves by producing high levels of tannin, a compound that's bitter-tasting and toxic to the caterpillars. Some trees summon allies to help rid them of pests. Elm trees release pheromones to call in beneficial wasps, who lay their eggs inside the caterpillars that threaten to eat all their leaves. It's a bit of a gory tale, but we'll simply say that the caterpillars generally don't survive the wasp eggs growing inside them, and the elm tree benefits from being able to call on the parasitic wasps for help. There are a mind-boggling number of interactions between plants and animals. Some are essential, some are benign, and some cause dreadful destruction. But even the parasites whose ways we loathe are a crucial component of every ecosystem. They keep populations in balance and force all living entities to accommodate or adapt. Coping with pests and diseases is a major driver of evolution. Sometimes the pest outwits the host and annihilation ensues. Elm trees were once a common tree across Ireland and the rest of Europe. 8,000 years ago, dense deciduous woodlands covered almost the entire landscape. Oak, alder, and elm were the dominant canopy trees. After about 2,000 years of this climax phase of woodland cover here, a wave of elm disease struck, all but erasing elm trees from the woodlands. Eventually, elm recovered and once again established themselves as a key tree of Irish woodlands. They were highly valued for their strong, hard and beautiful timber, a favourite for cabinet making and furniture. And because wood from elm trees is water resistant, its timber was used to build boats, to make canal lock gates, and even wooden water pipes. Elm trees were popular as an urban street tree in the 18th and 19th centuries, both the native witch elm and the taller English elm. Many Georgian streets, city squares, and historic urban parks were lined with majestic elms. Then, in the 1970s and 80s, elm disease struck again. Elm bark beetles had arrived, carrying a fungus that's lethal to elm trees. Elm bark beetles like to settle into the deep crevices in the bark of mature elm trees, where they lay their eggs. The fungus from the beetles then attacks the elm trees. Within a decade, elm disease had ensured that most elm trees were eliminated from Irish landscapes once again. Today, elm hangs on in some hedgerows, sprouted as suckers from old elm stumps, the remainder of elm trees that were once a feature of many hedgerows here. Some isolated tall trees still survive in remote valleys and mountainsides in the north and the west of Ireland. But for most elms now, once the trees mature and develop their characteristic rugged bark, the elm bark beetles find their way into the fissures, carrying the fatal fungus, and the tree is struck down again. Our native elms are not completely gone, though only about

About 1 in 1 million are thought to have a natural resistance to the disease. These rare rarities may make the beginnings of a new, resilient future population. By then, the world will be a very different place.

0: Julian Lloyd-Webber and Jacques-Simon Lloyd-Webber with Dvorak's Autumn Lament, arranged for two cellos and piano, and at the piano, John Lennon. And that Autumn Lament took up from this week's Nature File with Anya Murray on elm trees, and fascinating as ever. Good morning to you, Valerie. You're enjoying the Daily Bach, you say this morning, from the workplace, a far cry from the freedom of your trip last weekend to Baltimore. And I am glad to know that you survived the swim from Sherikan back to the mainland. You weren't the first in, but you really enjoyed the experience of being in the water surrounded by such stunning coastal scenery. And really fast swimmers. The sea was kind to you, you say. It wasn't too choppy, and that was definitely a plus. Glad that you're enjoying the musical start of the day, Valerie. It helped you get out and up this morning. Great to hear from you. Great to hear from you, Kathleen, and you, Orla, telling me that you enjoyed the lovely, delicate rendition of Bach's Jesu Come, Jesu, Come. It was very delicate, wasn't it? Especially the opening, and just letting everyone know that there are still some tickets available on Eventbrite for the Dublin Bach Singers concert tomorrow, the Baroque a cappella featuring that work, Come, Jesu, Come from Johann Sebastian Bach. And Val, you're saying you might get along to that concert because you're in Dublin tomorrow for Hans Zimmer in the Three Arena. What a musical day that would be. Bach in the afternoon and Hans Zimmer in the evening in the Three Arena. 51554, the text to let me know what concerts you have in store across the weekend. 087-46-34-708, the WhatsApp. It's 9:30 and time for us to join Helen Donoghue in the RTE newsroom.
1: Good morning. The United Arab Emirates Prosecutor General has confirmed that the co-pilot of the Fly Dubai plane attempted to carry out a terrorist attack during the flight to Tel Aviv this week. The comments are the first by the Emirati authorities to describe the incident on Wednesday as terrorism related. The Prosecutor General said the investigation had revealed that the co-pilot attacked the pilot with what's known as a crash axe, a tool kept in the cockpit. They also added further confirmation that the co-pilot tried to take control of the plane before passengers and crew entered the cockpit and subdued him. He's understood to be an Omani national, although his identity has not yet been confirmed. The President of the European Commission, Ursula von der Leyen, has welcomed a decision by the G7 group of wealthy nations to release up to 100 million barrels of diesel and crude oil in an effort to reduce prices. The G7 leaders said the fuel reserves would be released within 4 months and in coordination with the International Energy Agency. The Police Service of Northern Ireland has said a major public safety operation will continue in Portadown over the weekend as a standoff between the Orange Order and Gavrahi Road residents over a contentious parade continues for a seventh day. Police said they will do everything they can to maintain order and ensure the safety of everyone in the area. Portadown District Orange men last night made another attempt to walk down the route from Druncree Church, but were again turned away by police for public safety reasons. The Northern Ireland Secretary Chris Bryant has urged calm and a peaceful resolution to the situation and said his door remains open for talks. RT Lyric FM triumphed in a number of categories at the Irish Music Rights Organisation Awards last night. The station took gold in the Irish Music Programme or Initiative category for the full score spring lunchtime concert series with the RT Concert Orchestra. It won silver in the Music Arts and Culture Documentary category for the lyric feature Out of the Marvellous. Weekend Classics with Claudia Boyle won a bronze for Specialist Music Programme. RT Lyric's Marty Whelan was inducted into the IMRO Radio Awards Hall of Fame.
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1: Spells of autumn sunshine today and mostly light southerly breezes. Some isolated showers across the northwest, but otherwise mainly dry. Highest temperatures of 14 to 17 degrees. And that's all from the newsroom for the moment.
0: Thank you so much, Helen.

0: The opening movement to Edward Elgar's Serenade for Strings in E minor, performed by the English Chamber Orchestra. Good morning to you, Moya. Great to hear from you. You say you always wake on Saturdays in a good mood, looking forward to daybreak. That's so incredibly kind. Now, you don't know why, but As Steals the Morn always moves you. Me too. I have to agree with you there. And I'm a big fan of different recordings of it that we've enjoyed as well. The Ian Bostridge one this morning, and of course Robin Blaze, and I think Mark Padmore as well. Mark Padmore and Ian Bostridge, the two wonderful tenors, two great English tenors, fine recordings. You're soon off to choir this Saturday morning. It's your usual drill on a Saturday morning, and it's the Charivari Singers, and you'll be having your concert on the 30th of this month. More later, please do give us a nudge, and we can certainly mention that. Moya, great to hear from you, and greetings to Aces and Galatea from Scamper, and you've sent a photograph of your kitten Scamper, who is super cute indeed.
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0: Returning to, I suppose you could say, a little bit of unfinished business from earlier on in the show. We had the Chocon from Les Sauvages, the music of Jean-Philippe Rameau, and there we had the air. Franz Bruggen conducted the Orchestra of the Age of Enlightenment, taking that at a very sprightly pace indeed. And we opened that selection with the third movement, the air from the chamber concert from Jean-Joseph Mouret, and the ensemble La Française were performing, and in the middle, music from William Byrd. That super special choral music from William Byrd, singing joyfully. The Cambridge Singers, John Rutter, conducting.
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0: The closing movement to Giuliani's Guitar Concerto in A. Pepe Romero taking centre stage as the soloist on the guitar with the Academy of St. Martin in the Fields.
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Luigi Ricci's Tarantella Napolitana, Matilda Lloyd on the trumpet, joined by the Britten Sinfonia, Roman Gamba conducting. Good morning to you, Louis. You're listening in Terranure in Dublin, but you're telling me about a concert in Cork. The Cork Concert Orchestra having their concert this evening, Saturday the 3rd of October at 8 o'clock at City Hall in Cork. Tom Crowley conducting in a programme of Debussy's Prélude à l'après-midi d'un fond and including Vaughan Williams' Symphony No. 2. We enjoyed the music of Vaughan Williams a little bit earlier on. Thanks for that, Louis, and for all the updates on concerts. And please do keep me up to date as the weeks continue. The live programme well and truly now up and running after the summertime. It's been such a joy and pleasure to join you on this early Saturday autumn morning here on RTE Lyric FM. Thank you kindly for all the texts, emails and photos and WhatsApp messages with all the news of what's happening in your part of the country and what you're up to on this Saturday morning.

0: pets and weather and baking and all the news. I'm always glad to hear all of the business that goes on a Saturday morning. Do stay with us. George Hamilton is on the way with the Hamilton Scores here on RTE Lyric FM.
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A gentle start to the scores today. Imogen Cooper at the piano with a little Schubert, one of his moments musicaux, his musical moment number 3 in F, getting us underway. Thank you to Yvonne. 3 lovely hours of music on Daybreak to bring us to 10 o'clock. And we have now set sail through the morning, heading for lunchtime with Schubert to get us going and keeping the mood mellow. A movie theme to follow.

Itzhak Perlman on the violin with John Williams' theme to Schindler's List. The Pittsburgh Symphony Orchestra there with Itzhak Perlman directing them as he played the violin. Now, if you'd like to get in touch with the programme, the lines of communication are open, 51554 for the text, the Hamilton scores at rte.ie for the emails, and of course we will be expecting communication from 10:30 onwards when we introduce our feature, Take It From Here. I'll tell you a little bit more about that nearer the time. But right now, we are off to Mexico for the music of Juventino Rosas, one that's called Sopra Le Onde, Over the Waves.

Yes, music from Mexico. That's where Juventino Rosas came from, and that was his Soprale Onde, Over the Waves, performed by the Berlin Symphony Orchestra, and Robert Stolz was conducting them. Now, it's time for a song. This is the Love Duet from Madame Butterfly.

The Love Duet from Madame Butterfly, Angela Georgiou and Jonas Kaufmann with the Orchestra e Coro dell'Accademia Nazionale di Santa Cecilia. And they were singing the music of Puccini under the direction of Antonio Pappano. Vogliatemi bene, love me tenderly, Madame Butterfly. Bringing us to another love story. This is from John O'Sullivan in Scarton, Farran Fore in Killarney. He says, I would be delighted to hear congratulations from my dear wife, Mairead O'Sullivan, on our 45th wedding anniversary. Thank you very much indeed for getting in touch, John. Thank you for your compliments about the show. And to you and to Mairead, congratulations on 45 years of wedded bliss.

0: The RTE Concert Orchestra live there in the Spring Lunchtime Concert Series in Studio One. A wonderful recording under the baton of Nicholas Chalmers there. That was especially for John and Mairead O'Sullivan in Skart and Farnborough in Killarney, who are celebrating 45 years of marriage. Congratulations, Marriage of Figaro. Overture from Mozart. Now, didn't Lyric do well at the Imrose last night in Kilkenny? They got the gold for the lunchtime concert series, the full score with the RT Concert Orchestra. Silver for the Lyric feature, Out of the Marvellous, which was all about gardens, how the history of gardens, how the artists can learn from the monastic way of life. And the garden they visited was St. Mary's Cistercian Abbey in Glencairn in County Waterford. You can listen back on RTE Listen to that. It was first broadcast in February, and it's a silver award winner at the Imrose. And then there was bronze for Weekend Classics with Claudia Boyle. Well done taking the bronze in the Specialist Music Programme category. Wonderful. Wonderful to hear, Claudia. And she'll be on the air this afternoon at 4 o'clock and tomorrow too, as always.
1: Is it just the elderly that get shingles?
2: 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Am I still at risk of shingles?
1: Is shingles just a rash for a few weeks?
2: I have asthma. Am I at increased risk?
3: Over 90% of people over 50 already carry the virus that causes shingles. 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Over 50? 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

Piece by Frank Corcoran. That was the Duetti Irlandesi for cello and piano. Second movement over there. From an album entitled Rhapsodic Call. I beg your pardon, Rhapsodic Cayley. The music of Frank Corcoran on the Lyric label. Martin Johnson was the cellist there. And Fergal Caulfield was accompanying on the piano. Well, it's 10:30, and that's the time of the programme that we turn our attention to our Take It From Here feature. And today, I thought I would ask you for your reminiscences of cities, the times you've had, the memories you've had, the city breaks you've done, and the music that's been inspired by your experience. We'll kick it all off with this, which evokes the city of Westminster.

So there you are, the Westminster Waltz. I nearly said the City of London, but of course the City of London and the City of Westminster are two distinct entities. But it kind of evokes London, so if it's London that you'd like to recall this morning, musically speaking, I'd be delighted to hear from you. Or anywhere, it's cities that are the theme for Take It From Here on the Hamilton Scores this morning. That began our sequence. What happens if you're new to the programme or new to the sequence is that we put it out there looking for suggestions of music to play, and then at 12 o'clock, music in conjunction with our theme, which is cities today, we'll play three straight back-to-back in our Take It From Here sequence. That was the Westminster Waltz, music there by Robert Farnan, who's actually a Canadian composer, Royal Philharmonic Orchestra, and Roderick Elms was playing the piano as they performed under the baton of Barry Wordsworth. 51554 for your suggestions by text. Well, the Hamilton Scores at RTE.ie is the email address. We shall continue with James Galway tootling on his flute.

Lively, eh? Lively it was too. James Galway on the flute there, leading the way in that recording of Le Basque. Le Basque is a piece of music by Marin Marais, French composer, Baroque composer. National Philharmonic Orchestra with James Galway there, being conducted by Charles Gerhardt. Let's go into the old text now, shall we? Hi, George. George, Libby and little Vivian are in beautiful County Clare this morning, feeding the birds in the morning sunshine. And enjoy the music. I hope you like this.

Wow, my goodness me, that was something, wasn't it? A wonderful performance by the New York Philharmonic Orchestra of the Danse Bohème from Bizet's Carmen Suite. It was Leonard Bernstein who was conducting the orchestra there. The Danse Bohème from the Carmen Suite No. 2 by Georges Bizet. Now, take it from here has got off to a great start. Brian and Marion Hurley in Limerick, they say, our city, Vienna, and a candlelit dinner at Schönbrunn Palace with the full Strauss Orchestra. A real surprise treat for our 45th wedding anniversary. Ah, I'd say Strauss has to get in to our sequence on cities, all right. Brian and Marion first in from Limerick with their suggestion for Take It From Here. Jim says Souvenir de Florence would be nice. That's Tchaikovsky's string sextet. Yeah, why not? Florence, fond memories for myself for a Fiorentina football match. Climbed the Campanile. Oh, my goodness, that took your breath away. But what a sight at the top. I also remember, it must have been autumn time, buying a red scarf. I don't know why I bought a red scarf. Maybe I like the bright colour. In La Rinascente, the big department store. That's all across Italy, but in the Florence version of it. Wonder what that red scarf is now. And from Kevin Fitzgerald, myself, my good wife Geraldine and I recently visited Edinburgh. We were enthralled by the buildings, the architecture and the history that this beautiful city invoked. And around every other corner, there was somebody playing bagpipes. So maybe you could play Highland Cathedral, preferably with a brass band accompaniment in memory of our trip to Edinburgh. It is a wonderful city, Edinburgh. There's no question about that. I love being in Edinburgh. Oh, yeah. Well, that's a good suggestion, too, Highland Cathedral. We'll see about that. We're a bit short on versions of Highland Cathedral. I do know that, Kevin. So I mightn't have the brass band, but I do know that André Rieu has a wonderful Dutch lady playing the bagpipes. Maybe that'll be in our sequence. Take It From Here at 12 o'clock. We're Taking From Here is part of the Symphony No. 2 in E by Rachmaninoff. This is the wonderful third movement.

Gorgeous music from the pen of Sergei Rachmaninoff. That was the third movement of his Symphony No. 2 in E minor. It was the Kirov Orchestra with Valery Gergiev conducting them. And for the music of Rachmaninoff to a dance by Jacques Offenbach. Yes, he of the Bouffe Parisienne, the music hall in central Paris, not far from the Grand Opera House itself, the Palais Garnier. This is the fifth movement of Offenbach's Ballet of the Snowflakes.

You might not associate Jean Sibelius with piano music, but that was one of his. From his 13 pieces for piano, his Opus 76, that was number two, an étude, a study by Sibelius there. It was played by Stephen Hough, study in A minor, and it was preceded by the Ballet of the Snowflakes by Jacques Offenbach, Les Musiciens du Louvre, brought us the fifth movement, the polka from the Ballet of the Snowflakes, with Mark Minkowski, a conductor I saw in action once in La Scala, Milan. 10 years ago, on the margins of the Champions League final in Milan that year in the San Siro, which they're going to completely rebuild. Oh, one of the futuristic stadia is going to be even more futuristic. There you go. Anyway, we're working on a program about football chants, and maybe we'll have one from Milan. Be a lyric feature in the autumn, I think. Anyway, right now, we've got a take-it-from-here sequence going on the programme, and I'm getting great responses. Highland Cathedral was suggested by Kevin Fitzgerald. Hazel Lowry in Bray says, what about that? The Army number one band did a fabulous version. Heard it at the National Concert Hall 2 years ago. Almost brought me to tears. Hazel, thank you for getting in touch to 51554. We'll see. Highland Cathedral might be in there, because take-it-from-here's theme today is cities, city breaks, city memories, city music, and of course Highland Cathedral features in the Edinburgh Tattoo, doesn't it? Then, here's a good one. I'm loving these suggestions that are coming in. An anonymous suggestion, this one, for La Musica Notturna della Strada di Madrid by Boccherini, the third part, I think. Oh, to be in Madrid in October. Oh, the memories I have of Madrid. Don't talk to me. Park, Retiro Park, those lovely restaurants up the middle of the street. And the big dual carriageway and the open air restaurants. Having lunch one day in December, the sun beaming down. Goodness gracious. I think the restaurant's going to have something to do with mirrors. The name of the restaurant is to do with mirrors. Anyway, it was great until the sun dipped at about 3 PM, and then it was freezing because Madrid is quite high up, so it would get cold when the sun doesn't shine. Another one here, Boule Vogue or Edith Piaf for Martina Lacey Dance Group, all abilities from Enid Scorthy, who performed on the performing arts stage in Disneyland Paris last weekend. It was just fantastic. That was a mail from Connie Fleming. So Paris gets a suggestion too. We'll see where we go in about an hour from now when we do our Take It From Here sequence at 12 o'clock. 51554, if you have some suggestions, or the Hamilton scores at rte.ie. That's the email address. And this is Roberto Alagna in full voice.

0: I did tell you he was in full voice. Roberto Alagna with the London Philharmonic Orchestra. Richard Armstrong conducting. That was from Verdi's Rigoletto, of course. La Donna e Mobile.
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0: That was a piece by Joseph Haydn, came from his string quartet in F minor, the fourth movement. The Lindsay String Quartet were in action there. Now it's Saturday on Lyric, and of course Saturday means movies and musicals with Aideen.
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Some Vivaldi giving the Max Richter treatment there. Max Richter on the keyboards there with Summer 3, Movement 3. Vivaldi's Four Seasons. We shall follow that with music on the bassoon. This is part of the bassoon concerto, the opening movement of the bassoon concerto in F by Johann Nepomuk Hummel.

0: The opening movement of the bassoon concerto in F by Johann Nepomuk Hummel. The bassoonist was Jaakko Luoma, and he was with the Tapiola Sinfonietta, playing the music of Hummel. It's significant that, or rather appropriate rather, that it should be a Finnish musician's playing, because one of our suggestions for Take It From Here, one city has stood out from the crowd, it's Helsinki, so says Arian Carruthers in Westport of Mayo. Visited many times when my daughter and family lived there, wondering could you play Sibelius' Finlandia to bring back memories of endlessly long summer days, coastal walks and saunas, the amazing archipelago and nibbling files of chocolate. Oh, all memories of an amazing city. Colette from Dunsany in County Meath says, how about Walking in Memphis? I visited three times. City so evocative of music, history and icons, of course, that music is in the atmosphere. Best wishes. Thank you. What about Verona in Italy, says Celeste. And how about this? Home of the famous outdoor opera with no amplification. All the family members, young and old, attend. They take their opera seriously. I recall in Aida, when the tenor was off, a semitone in the opening aria, Celeste Aida. That's where Celeste came from. And he was vigorously booed, no quarter given. Of course, it's a difficult one for the tenor, who has to launch into the aria right at the start of the opera. How about Celeste in key this time? Celeste Aida. Ooh, that's a good suggestion from Michael Donlan in Wood Park in Ballinteer, Dublin 16. We're putting them all in the hat and see what comes out. Play three in a row just after 12 o'clock. Tom Purcell in Delgany, no relation to Noel Purcell, the late Noel Purcell, but he said, I'd be very disappointed if you didn't play the Dublin Saunter by Noel Purcell, conjuring up memories of growing up in Sandy Mount and playing on the Strand, waiting for the tide to come in and take down our sandcastles. Also going to the Theatre Royal with my father. There you go. Tom, I'll see what I could do. Did play the Dublin Saunter the other week. We'll see if it fits in to the three in a row at 12 o'clock. How's that? Anyway, that's all to come. What's next is some movie music to get you in the mood for Aideen right after these.
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Well, it wasn't exactly movie music, it was TV music, but I like that. I hope you did too. The theme from Pride and Prejudice, the BBC Concert Orchestra there with Christopher Warren Green conducting and Valentina Lisitsa at the piano with the theme from the TV series that was 31 years ago. Ah, how did that happen? Now, take it from here. I'm surprised that it has taken so long, but Paris has finally made an appearance in the suggestions. Well, Neil Carroll says, what about Mademoiselle de Paris? Memories of a very early TV programme every week on RTE.

can't remember what it was called then. We'll have a look and see. Mademoiselle de Paris. Then Enda Gavigan from Donabate's been on saying, after some head-scratching, we decided to suggest something Parisian, as our daughter Ellen is currently embarking on her Erasmus year in the great city of Paris. Having recently

nocturne. Okay, that goes in the mix as well. And as I say, Paris has all of a sudden appeared. Jill McCarthy, regular from Shalala, regular correspondent. Always loved Paris, but never more so than when my son got married there. We all went on a champagne evening cruise on the Seine, and just as it passed the Eiffel Tower, lit up in a thousand lights. Just as it passed the Eiffel Tower, God, the lights came on. Wonderful. It was magical, says Jill. Paris is always a reminder of Edith Piaf, any of her haunting songs. Perhaps Sous le ciel de Paris. Thanks for another great programme. Thank you, Jill. Thank you for taking part, as ever. And we'll see now if Edith Piaf gets in, or Lily Boulanger, or Mademoiselle de Paris. 12 o'clock, the time it'll come. It's now about 20 minutes to the hour. We shall continue, given that Parisian theme that we've just enjoyed, with music by Gabriel Fauré.

In Paradisum from Fauré's Requiem, that was the Monteverdi Choir and the Salisbury Cathedral Boy Choristers with the Orchestre Révolutionnaire Romantique, all being conducted by the founder of the choir and the orchestra, John Elliot Gardner. Valerie in Glasnevin, good morning to you. Another text about Take It From Here. I'm enjoying the Lyric Listener's City suggestions this morning. I'm sure somebody said Paris. They just have, haven't they? But I resist, says Valerie. I will, however, reference a lovely trip myself and Brian had to Seville earlier this year. It's an amazingly beautiful city. Lots of history, great food, and very friendly people there. Still thinking of all those trees on the streets laden with oranges in January. I know. I went for an Irish game. Remember the one where they got beaten? There was a goal John Aldridge scored, ruled out incorrectly for offside. It was November time. And like you, Valerie, I was amazed by the oranges all on the trees and the streets of Seville. Well, anyway, Valerie continues.

following this memory, I would suggest something from the Seville Suite, created by our own Bill Whelan and performed there in 1992. And in the context of my text, I would also, says Valerie, like to send belated birthday greetings to my wonderful husband, Brian, who celebrated his 60th birthday last Sunday. Ah, Brian, why didn't Valerie get on last Sunday? I could have wished you happy birthday all the day. Instead, it's belated happy birthday greetings to you. And I hope it was a great day. And anyway, I suppose we've extended your birthday celebrations into this weekend. Thank you, Valerie, for your text. Seville suggestion is in the mix for Take It From Here. Thank you for your text and happy birthday indeed to Brian there in Glasnevin.

0: Tempted to say olé at the end of that. That was quite dramatic, wasn't it? Chardash, Leo Delibes' Chardash from his ballet Coppelia there, performed by the New Philharmonia Orchestra, it was, and they were being conducted by Charles McCarris. Tom Ferris in BlackRock says, getting into a French swing, can I mention your namesake, Georges Brassens, French singer from Sète, which is a lovely fishing town in the south of France. There you go, he's in as well, Georges Brassens. Got a, my work cut out to get three together in 15 minutes time from now. But I've still room for more suggestions. 51554. Or the Hamilton Scores at rte.ie if you'd like to take it from here on our city theme this morning on the programme. RTE Lyric FM, the Hamilton Scores, back in a mo.
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2: Ek taku leshna halianna.

That was the minuet from the Czech Suite by Antonín Dvořák. It was the Prague Chamber Orchestra who brought it to us on the Hamilton Scores this morning. Now, well, we've got some wonderful, wonderful suggestions coming in. Paris has got things going, really. Suggestion of Paris has got things going. John Mulhern in Ballyshannon. I know this goes against it all, as I've never been there. But what, this is Paris. But one of my favourite films is Forget Paris with Billy Crystal. And the tune I like is April in Paris by Ella Fitzgerald. Here's hoping. Well, there's another one, another good one for the mix. And then we got one from Maria Murray. He says, I'm just after tuning in and can imagine how you'd have been in your element commentating on the masterpiece from Troy Parrott and his teammates. I know. And somebody did a wonderful double up on X, or Twitter as it used to be called, of Jimmy McGee's marvellous commentary on Diego Maradona's goal, the different class commentary. If you have a look at my timeline at Hamilton RTE, it's there. The late Jimmy McGee was brilliant describing Maradona's goal. And I don't know who the guy is, but he put it together. Troy Parrott's goal with Jimmy McGee's commentary on the Maradona goal on top of it. It's there. I should really be complimenting the ingenuity of the ex-user who did that. But it is absolutely terrific. And Jimmy's commentary fits it like a glove. Anyway, Maria Murray goes on a different note. Since the French papal visit, I've seen and heard many clips of the beautiful Eva Mollenmacher singing in the role of Bernadette de Lourdes, a musical. Would you have a track to play by any chance? I don't know. I'll have a look and see. I wouldn't be so certain that it would be there, but I'll have a look anyway. But thank you very much for your compliments about the show, Maria. Thank you. And I'll do my best to see if I can at least get it at some stage, if not today. But yeah, we're nearing the point where Take It From Here will actually take to the air. Well, where do we go next before we get to Take It From Here? I think we should call in the Australian saxophonist Amy Dixon. This piece by an Italian composer by the name of Matteo Sagese. This is a piece called Farinelli.

Amy Dixon with Matthias JC's Farinelli. Amy Dixon on the soprano saxophone. Well, we're getting near to 12 midday when it'll be time to take it from here with cities and city breaks and city memories at the heart of things to take us to that point of the music of Domenico Scarlatti.

The American pianist Jeremy Dank there with Domenico Scarlatti, the younger Scarlatti's sonata in B-flat major. Now, it's just gone a minute past 12, so it's time for our Take It From Here. I played you the Westminster Waltz at about 10:30, suggesting that you might suggest something for our Take It From Here sequence that would connect to your memories of a city break, or just thoughts of a city that you mightn't have visited, but you might like to one day. We're going to go to Edinburgh. We'll visit Paris, but we're going to start in Madrid.

0: André Rieu's Highland Cathedral featuring Manu Cunnings on the bagpipes. Amazing, wasn't it? It was one of these suggestions to take us into our Take It From Here, and we concluded Take It From Here with it. Kevin Fitzgerald suggesting that, along with his wife Geraldine, who'd enjoyed time together in Edinburgh. We preceded that then with April in Paris, April in Paris by Billie Holiday. Yeah, that was suggested by John Mulhern in Ballyshannon. He went for Ella Fitzgerald, but Ella's version is about 8 minutes long, so I thought the shorter version by Billie Holiday would fit the bill. I hope I'm correct. And then it's to Madrid that we started, or in Madrid that we started, and that was a suggestion by an anonymous texter, in fact, some time ago. It came from Boccherini's La Musica Notturna della Strada di Madrid, the music of the night on the streets of Madrid. And it was the fourth movement that we heard performed by Mayumi Siler on the violin together with a string quintet. So that was Take It From Here today. Thank you very much for taking part. It's always enjoyable to hear from you and your suggestions on the theme that's suggested. We'll do it again tomorrow. 10:30, I'll play you something, get your thinking caps on, and at 12 o'clock we'll play three in a row on the Hamilton Scores. Take It From Here.
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0: on. If you want the definitive recording of A Star's Waltz, where do you go? The Vienna Philharmonic Orchestra with Willy Boskowski conducting. That was Voices of the Spring. Voices of Spring. Frühlingsstimmen, as the leaves start to fall. It may be better had we had one called Voices of Autumn. But there you go. Voices of Spring it was, by Johann Strauss the Younger.
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A little Venezuelan waltz there, Natalia, it was called. Antonio Lauro was the composer, and Alec O'Leary was the soloist. But this is the music of Carl Jenkins.

So they fade into the distance. The voice of Miriam Stockley in that recording of Adiemus by Carl Jenkins, the London Philharmonic Orchestra being conducted by the composer himself. Now, we haven't heard from Felix Mendelssohn this morning. I'm going to put that to rights now with a rather special recording. This features Cathal Colleen and Oran Halligan, and they were performing at the Castle Connell Autumn Concert Series in October 2023. This is one of Mendelssohn's songs without words.

Carl Killeen on the clarinet. We're on Halligan on the piano, Castleconnell Autumn Concert Series, October 2023. That was one of Mendelssohn's Songs Without Words. Now, Mendelssohn, of course, he founded the Leipzig Conservatory and he directed the Gewandhaus Orchestra there. And one of the students at the Leipzig Conservatory in subsequent years was Eduard Grieg, who absorbed Mendelssohn's compositional style, which is reflected in particularly his early works. Here's one of Grieg's.

Maxi Muke. Tish Don Levy from Ahawillan, Ballinamore County, Leitrim has been on saying, enjoying the music there today and looking forward to the upcoming Carmen in November at the Bord Gáis Theatre. Would love to hear Celine Byrne's version of Michele's aria with Don Jose. I don't have Celine's version, but I do have this, which features Eva Mai and Andrea Bocelli.

Ah, parle-moi de ma mère from Act One of Carmen, Eva May and Andrea Bocelli with the Orchestra Philharmonique de Radio France, and they were being conducted by Myung Hun Chung, and I hope that went down well. Tish Dunleavy, who requested that. Looking forward to Carmen at the Bord Gáis in November.

0: Music by Georg Friedrich Händel there. That was some his concerto for French horns in F, third movement. You might have heard that somewhere else, but then they do go borrowing things from themselves, don't they? Ensemble Marsyas was the ensemble Marsyas with Peter Whelan was conducting them. I take a break, following which there will be some Chopin.
1: They say love is priceless, but I love that it only costs me 44 cent a day to keep you happy. I'm a lucky woman.
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8: The minute they start to spend it, we've got them.

Alessandra Ott at the piano with the Waltz in A-flat by Frédéric Chopin. And now, it's music from South America. Astor Piazzolla's Liber Tango, played by an Argentine trio led by Luis Rizzo.

Libertango by Astor Piazzolla. Luis Rizzo was leading the trio who played it. Well, we started the scores with some Schubert. We're going to end in similar fashion.

0: Ah, there you are. Some Schubert to send you into Saturday afternoon. That was the opening movement of his Symphony No. 5 in B-flat major. The Sinfonieorchester des Norddeutschen Rundfunks brought it to us under the direction of Erich Kleiber and brought the Hamilton Scores to a conclusion on this Saturday, the 3rd of October. Thank you very much for your company and all your interactions. We could do it all again tomorrow from 10 right here on Lyric. Have a lovely Saturday, which continues on Lyric with movies and musicals with Aideen.
1: And George, thank you very much indeed. Enjoy the rest of your Saturday. We'll talk to you in the morning. Hello there and welcome.
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Audrey Hepburn and Lerner and Lowe's My Fair Lady, voiced by Marnie Nixon, and Wouldn't It Be Lovely, welcoming you to another edition of Movies and Musicals here on RTE Lyric FM and on RTE Listen. And it is just lovely to have your company this Saturday afternoon. I hope we find you well. Our first Saturday of October, hard to believe, isn't it? 3 hours of the finest tunes from the world of stage and screen, ready to go. Hope you can stay with me. Great songs on the way from Mac and Mabel, Singing in the Rain, Gigi, Coco, Tangled, Follies, High Society, and A Chorus Line. Classic movie music from Hitchcock's Rear Window, Morricone's Cinema Paradiso, an Oscar award-winning score by Alexandre Desplat from The Shape of Water, a brand new soundtrack from Verity in cinemas this weekend by Volker Bertelmann. Garrett Daly will have all the latest movie news for us, and I'll be making a very special announcement in the next half hour or so. If you fancy getting in touch, you can text 51554 on WhatsApp 087-463-4708, or you can email movies.lyricfm@rte.ie. Let's head out west now with a composer who was

he sure knew how to write a good Western score, didn't he? Two in a row there from Elmer Bernstein. From two Westerns he scored. That was The Magnificent Seven from 1960, and before that, True Grit, which he wrote 9 years later in 1969. Paul and Rathfarnham, thanks for your email. Glad you enjoyed those. Laura says, as long-time listeners and avid fans of your show, could you please play a request to mark a very happy ninth birthday to Scott Buckley, celebrating his birthday with friends and

0: family this weekend with love from Nana, Papi and Mum Laura. Scott Buckley, have a great 9th birthday. Aideen Ann here, listening while I knit a dog bandana for Ruby. We always enjoy the show. Thank you, Ann and Ruby. Shana emails, my yearly message to say well done to everyone who took part in the Dublin Simon home run in the Phoenix Park today. Such a lovely atmosphere. All the volunteers did a great job and the runners were fantastic. Special mention to my daughter Tirza, who ran again and she did fab, and also to Jake O'Brien and the students from the high school keeping the tradition going. Well done all. Moira has been in touch. I have a special request for you. Two of my closest friends, Marcia Coughlin from Dublin and Veronica Kelleher from Cove, are both celebrating milestone birthdays within 24 hours this week. I've had the pleasure of knowing them for 30 years since you were all in the same class in UCC. So Marcia and Veronica, happy birthday. Moira sending you good wishes today. And you never know where people are listening. Hello to Mark and Hilary, who are in Cape Town eating sushi at the foot of Lion's Head Mountain, listening to your show. Hello to Shay and Rory, just back from a hurling match and spending the week with Granny and Grandad. Well, enjoy your trip, Mark and Hilary.
1: John, you're right. It's good to know you're bright. For intellectual

0: 1 + 1 = 2. 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
1: No, not yet.
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1: Shouldn't you go in after them?
0: You know, I had my bath this morning, thank you.
1: Well, if you won't, I will!

0: Emily Blunt in Mary Poppins Returns and Can You Imagine That by Mark Shaiman and Scott Whitman. That song sung over bath time. We're going to stay in the water with The Shape of Water, and Alison Krauss will be down at the river on the soundtrack to Oh Brother, Where Art Thou? Right after this.
1: 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Mozart's Piano Concerto No. 17 with Jonathan Biss. 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

Alison Krauss, Down to the River to Pray, as featured on the soundtrack to the great film Oh Brother, Where Art Thou? From the Coen Brothers, released in the year 2000, starring George Clooney, John Turturro and Tim Blake Nelson. The Shape of Water hit the big screen in 2017, a period romantic dark fantasy film directed by Guillermo del Toro, starring Sally Hawkins, Michael Shannon, Richard Jenkins and Octavia Spencer. It was set in 1962 Baltimore, Maryland, and inspired by Creature from the Black Lagoon, the film followed a mute cleaner at a high security government laboratory who falls in love with a captured humanoid amphibian creature and decides to help him escape from death. It felt very much like a fairy tale for grown-ups, Sally Hawkins giving a very powerful performance, and it did well at the 90th Academy Awards, leading the ceremony with 13 nominations, taking home 4 in the end, including the prestigious Best Picture and Best Director, as well as production design and an Oscar award-winning score by Alexandre Desplat.

0: The main theme from The Shape of Water by Alexandre Desplat, an Oscar award-winning score for the French composer. We'll be listening to a brand new score by Desplat next Saturday. He has scored Aaron Sorkin's The Social Reckoning, so we'll take a first listen to that. Also to look forward to next week is the film The Uprising. It is set in England in 1381. The plague has swept across Europe and the stage is set for the Great Rebellion. The setting for The Uprising. It's directed by Paul Greengrass, and I'll be talking to leading man Andrew Garfield next week, who plays the ploughman who becomes the legendary leader of a ferocious rebellion against the tyranny of King Richard II. Here's a little taster.
1: I am no priest. I'm just a farmer. The land is broken. We are forced to work beyond what our souls can take.
2: The king is the law.
3: We have nothing more left.
2: He says pay taxes, you pay taxes.
3: She's of age.
4: Then she must pay.
2: He says work harder, you work harder.
5: That's enough! Enough! We've given you enough!
0: And that's Andrew Garfield in The Uprising in cinemas next week. And Andrew Garfield will be with us on Movies and Musicals talking about that role. It's fairly bleak stuff, but it's a tough time in the history of England. And we will check that out next week in a new score by Volker Bertelmann. Let me come back to your dedications. Lovely to hear from you this Saturday afternoon. Early happy birthday for October 9th to my wonderful brother Austin over in Germany. Always great for remembering everyone else. That comes in from Ruth. Aidan, could you please wish everyone involved in the CCMA Thin Lizzy tribute concert the very best for a fantastic performance this evening in Skull Ún na n-Éifa in Crumlin. The youth orchestra have been working so hard, and we hope to do Jen, our wonderful choir director, proud. That comes in from Annette. And Gil wants a shout out to the very hard working cast and crew of Shrek the Musical, starting its 5-night run in Tullyvin in County Cavan on Tuesday. Please wish our darling boy Brooke a very happy birthday from Mum Carol, Dad Pete, Brother Lewin, and doggy sister Bounty. And Jen asks for a special dedication for Fionn Lennon, who was the best boy this week. He was in the Maple Ward in Talla Hospital under the wonderful care of the nurses and doctors. The bravest boy, and hi to his wonderful sister Rosa too. During his stay, he watched Toy Story on repeat, and so this song means a lot to us all now. So well done to you, Fionn. This is for you.

0: have booked your tickets. Well, our announcement today is that due to popular demand, we have added a second night. We'll also be there on Saturday, February the 6th, RTE Lyric FM's Movies and Musicals Live at the Bord Gáis Energy Theatre with the RTE Concert Orchestra, brilliant soloists on the night, Juliet Crosby and Matt Ford, conducted by Stephen Bell. 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
5: I won't send roses or hold the door. 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My heart is too much in control. 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

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I'm at a loss. I'd be the first one to agree that I'm preoccupied with me. And it's inbred

Robert Preston and Mac and Mabel. Gorgeous song, isn't it? I Won't Send Roses by Gerry Herman. That's a musical that was based around the end of the silent era and the beginning of talkies, and the centre of a love story that involves the tumultuous romantic relationship between Hollywood director Mac Sennett and Mabel, and who became one of his biggest stars. But that is the beautiful song from Mac and Mabel. This next film actually dealt with the silent era too. It's a jazzy score by Justin Hurwitz, who won an Oscar for his scoring of La La Land. The movie was Babylon, directed again by Damien Chazelle, this time starring Margot Robbie and Brad Pitt, looking at the early days of silent cinema and the move into talkies. And a lot of partying in this film. This one is called Champagne.

0: And that is called Champagne, the music of Justin Hurwitz there from the film Babylon. Jacinta, thanks for your message saying I won't send roses, one of my absolute favourites. I've been looking forward to hearing it. Glad you enjoyed it, Jacinta. Maurice Healy, yourself and your wife Marie, big fans of High Society. You say you'll be travelling to the matinee performance in the Bord Gáis Energy Theatre on Saturday the 24th. Up on the train, nice dinner after the show, then back to Cork again that evening. Thanks to the good old free travel. Sounds like a perfect day for the two of you, and you ask for anything from the show. I do have High Society on the menu a little later on, so stay with us for that. But I like the sound of your plan. Sounds good to me. Now, I haven't played this in a while. This is a song that actor Jeff Daniels wrote and performed regarding his experience of working with Clint Eastwood.
1: I did a movie this past summer called Bloodwork with Clint Eastwood, and that was a big thrill for me. And it's fine, it was fun, you know, it was kind of a, you know, there was a killer, and, you know, Clint never loses, Clint wins at the end, and Clint gets the killer, and I was the killer, you know. This is a song called The Dirty Harry Blues.

little project, got this little part about a serial killer with a cold heart. I said, Mr. Eastwood, I'd be so honored to play a bad guy. The only thing that would make it better would be if I got to die. He said, well, if I had to guess off the top of my head, when all's said and done, one of us is gonna be

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I thought, this is only a movie, right?

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A remake of Dead Man Walking? I can see the headlines now. Actor goes out to Hollywood, makes a movie with Clint Eastwood, and dies. Maybe I should just call my wife and kids now, you know, say my goodbyes.

0: Yeah, Jeff Daniels, we know him as an actor. Turns out he's a singer, songwriter, guitarist as well. There he was with the Dirty Harry Blues. We have a new listener. Welcome to a new listener, Joey Ryan, a sister to Maggie and Ellen, regular listeners, along with proud parents Lorna and Joe. That comes in from Uncle Dennis and your loving family. Joey Ryan, welcome. A little nostalgia to bring us to movie news this Saturday afternoon.
1: I can remember everything as if it were yesterday. We met at 9.
2: We met at 8.
1: I was on time.
2: No, you were late.
1: Ah, yes? I remember it well. We dined with friends.
2: We dined alone.
1: A tenor sang.
2: A baritone.
1: Ah, yes. I remember it well. That dazzling April moon.
2: There was none that night, and the month was June.
1: That's right. That's right.
2: It warms my heart to know that you remember still the way you do.
1: Ah, yes.

0: out of that Friday
1: Monday
0: night when we had our last rendezvous. And somehow I foolishly wondered if you might by some chance be thinking of it too. That carriage ride,
1: you walked me home.
0: You lost a glove.
1: I lost a comb.
0: Ah, yes, I remember it well. That brilliant sky.
1: We had some rain.
0: Those Russian songs.
1: From sunny Spain.
0: Ah, yes, I remember it well. You wore a gown of gold.
1: I was all in blue.
0: Am I getting old?
1: Oh, no. Not you. How strong you were. How young and gay. A prince of love in every way.
0: Oh, yes. I remember it.

0: Gael Garcia Bernal, and Remember Me from Coco, an Oscar award-winning song from Frozen composers Robert Lopez and Christian Anderson Lopez. And before that, I Remember It Well from Lerner and Lowe's Gigi, Hermione Gingold and Maurice Chevalier. Movie news on the way.
1: The music of Peter Gabriel with the RTE Concert Orchestra. Following the success of his Radiohead Jazz Symphony, Rhino Doma conducts his original jazz rock suite as the magnificent RTE Concert Orchestra perform Peter Gabriel's Genesis hits, as well as music from his legendary solo career. 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
16: Good afternoon to you, Garrett. A bit of casting news to get through today. We're starting with Jennifer Lawrence. What is she up to?
17: Yeah, she's going to join a new sci-fi thriller feature, which is called The Flood. And this is from Weapons and Barbarian director Zach Cregger's next film. So obviously, like, everyone wants to sort of see what he's doing next. Resident Evil that he's just made. I mean, that's crossed 200 million at the box office worldwide. Wow. So it's overtaken Weapons as his biggest hit to date. So The Flood follows a deep sea exploration team on board this vessel. They pick up a strange signal from a remote planet and investigate, only to discover a bizarre alien artifact that starts warping time, reality, and the crew's mind. So Jennifer Lawrence, obviously really attracted to both the director and the project here. He wrote the script in just 5 days. That skill. Steven Spielberg is going to produce the project. They've already set a release date for it, August 11th, 2028.
16: Well, he's on a good roll, as you say, and obviously a talent, so we look forward to that one. Now, it was always interesting to see what Chase Infinity would do next, because her breakout role was, of course, in One Battle After Another. So you have news of Chase Infinity for us today.
17: Yes, she's going to join a horror feature called Portrait of God, which hails from a rising filmmaker, Dylan Clark. So it's dubbed a twist on a religious horror. He wrote the script with Joe Russo, and it expands on the world of a 7.5-minute viral horror short of the same name. I've watched this online. There's over 10 million views on it. And the short centres on a religious young woman named Mia, who discovers the answer to the question, what does God look like? She's practising a slide presentation about the work of art dubbed Portrait of God. And for some who view the painting, it appears completely black, but others report seeing a person in the darkness. If you go to YouTube and just type in Portrait of God, you'd be able to watch the short film. Okay. And this is the trend now, isn't it, that we're noticing that, you know, successful films online are now being turned into feature films. So Clark has built up a large following on YouTube with shorts that blend religion and technology within the horror genre. And it's going to be a film that Chase Infinity is going to star in. And do you know what? Having watched the short, I can totally see her in the role.
16: Okay, excellent. Now we are staying with a successful YouTube director.
17: Yeah, that's Curry Barker, who obviously made Obsession, and that's been such a hit. His next film is called Anything But Ghosts, and it has set a May 7th, 2027 release date. So he co-wrote the script with his longtime partner, Cooper Tomlinson, and the pair shot the feature before Obsession took off. In it, they star as wannabe ghost hunters who find themselves in over their heads as things spiral wildly and terrifyingly out.

0: of Control. Aaron Paul, Bryce Dallas Howard also star in the movie, which was made for just $5 million.
1: It's all about horror and scary stuff at the moment, isn't it?
0: It is. Yeah. And well, do you want to hear something really scarier or indeed funnier?
1: Funnier would be good, yes.
0: Funnier. Obsession, right? We know what it's about, okay? Yeah. It's about, you know, it's a film that chronicles the chaos and violence that ensues after a young man is granted his wish of a young woman loving him too much. It's now been submitted for the musical or comedy category at the Golden Globes.
1: Of course it has.
0: It's always strange. I mean, you've had, I think The Martian was in that category.
1: One, yes.
0: Yeah,
1: don't remember Matt Damon singing in space, but there you go. He wasn't very funny either.
0: Yeah, so there you go. There's a bit of humour brought to the heart. But you're right. There is this turn to basically, it's such a popular genre and it's still doing really well at the cinema. So you can see, I suppose, why studios are turning to these YouTube directors who have found an audience, and now they're going to bring the audience even wider.
1: Yeah, it's all about the box office. Now, Bradley Cooper, we've seen him both directing and in front of the camera. What is he up to next?
0: Yeah, he's going to star as Field Commander Duke in Paramount's G.I. Joe movie. And Danny McBride is making this. We don't have much plot details as yet, and further casting remains under wraps, but Paramount promises the film will provide a fresh take on the iconic Hasbro toy line. So Danny McBride has also co-penned the screenplay, and it marks his first major directing effort. He previously directed the pilot of the HBO comedy series The Righteous Gemstone and a few episodes of Vice Principals, but never a major action tentpole like G.I. Joe. So Bradley Cooper, best known for his roles in, as you say, like Stars Born, Silver Linings Playbook, American Sniper. Mm. He's currently in production on Ocean's 11 prequel, which he is directing and starring alongside Margot Robbie and Monica Barbaro.
1: Very good. Now, K-pop Demon Hunters, tell us all.
0: Huge movie, as we know. It came out in 2025. It just did so much. Over 325 million views in just three months alone on Netflix. There was a sing-along version as well. So I suppose the big conversation was that, you know, they're going making a sequel, and what will Netflix do with the sequel? Will they put it on the streamer, or will they put it in cinemas? Mm. Well, the CEO, Ted Sarandos, has now confirmed that it will have a big, broad, global theatrical release when it arrives in 2029. So, look, they can't ignore it because it did go on to win Best Animated Feature, Best Original Song at the Oscars. Mm. It had, what, four songs in the top 10 of the Billboard Hot 100 simultaneously, and the reviews were good as well. So this is a new thing for Netflix. We're seeing it more and more, although they claim that they had 30 movies in cinemas just last year. But Narnia is going to get a big screen release. Charlie versus the Chocolate Factory will as well.
1: Good.
0: And yeah, they can't resist it. K-pop Demon Hunters on the big, big screen.
1: Well, we like cinema releases, that is for sure. We'll come to them shortly, but you've an interesting trailer watch for us.
0: Well, there's Oscar buzz, and we do love a bit of Oscar buzz, especially when an Irish actor is at the centre of the debate. So it's Andrew Scott, who's playing an actor in the movie, the late British actor Ian Charleston in Elsinore.
2: You were in one of the most celebrated films of all time.
3: Yes, and all anyone can ever remember is the theme music.
4: Ian Hamlet's playing at the National Theatre.
5: Will you take me to see it, please?
4: Oof. Don't listen to him, he loves it.
3: Can I tell you a secret? It's the greatest part that you can play in the greatest theatre.
6: And I'm jealous.
7: That's a brilliant film.
8: Chariots of Fire.
3: Yeah.
9: Would it cheer you up to hear a little bit of gossip? Richard has someone in mind to play Hamlet.
3: Right, who?
9: You. Should I get some antiseptic on that for you?
3: For what?
9: A little purple spot.
10: Oh, don't worry, it's only tiny.
3: You've seen men like me before?
9: Hundreds.
3: And some of them get better for a while. But I have to play Hamlet.
1: I have to say, Garrett, I am very excited about this one. I think Andrew Scott looks really, really super. And now tell us more.
0: Yeah, so basically he's playing the actor Ian Charleston, who was in the likes of Chariots of Fire. He also had a role in Gandhi as well. He's a notable British stage and screen actor. So the film follows his greatest challenge. So when Daniel Day-Lewis gave up his role in Hamlet at London's National Theatre, Charleston was offered it. And facing his own mortality because he'd been diagnosed with HIV, HIV in 1986, he's determined to perform Hamlet in a way that becomes a source of healing and inspiration for those around him. Olivia

0: Pullman plays Margaret Johnson, a doctor treating him and other men during the HIV epidemic. Billy Piper, Johnny Flynn, Monica Dolan, Peter Mullen also star in it. Simon Stone directs the film. It had its premiere at the Telluride Film Festival, and there was good reviews for Scott from that.
1: Yeah,
0: they did. It's going to be opening here in January, so do check out the trailer for Elsinore.
1: Okay, and let's come to new releases in the cinema this weekend. Quite a mix this weekend. Let's start with The Wait. I mentioned it last week, starring Ethan Hawke.
2: Problem shared is a burden half, so what's the problem, son?
3: I'm in here. That's my problem. Got a daughter. In 1 month, she'll be awarded the state and up for adoption. Even with good time, I'm in here 6 more months.
2: I have a friend who needs a little help. I don't trust any of these boys, but I trust you. You do this thing, your time is done.
3: See this?
4: Come on.
3: This gold is trouble. There are a lot of desperate folk who think this gold ought to belong to them. That ain't happening on my watch. You men are going to march it across the wilderness before anybody even notices it's gone. But if any of it goes missing, well, then you got trouble.
1: Yeah, that is The Wait, Russell Crowe starring in there too, Garrett.
0: Yeah, and Ethan Hawke plays Samuel, who's torn from his daughter, sent to a brutal prison, and the warden Clancy offers him a dangerous route to freedom. Smuggle gold out of a remote mine with a crew of prisoners, and as they cross the unforgiving wilderness, greed, betrayal and violence threatens the group, forcing Samuel to risk everything for the chance to reunite with his child.
1: Yeah, it's a good watch, this, I have to say. I really enjoyed it. It sort of reminds me of The Treasure of the Sierra Madre, maybe mixed with a bit of The Revenant or something like that. Ethan Hawke is great as ever. I mean, gosh, he's just getting better with age, isn't he? He's on a bit of a roll at the moment.
0: Great
1: and
0: actor.
1: Also enjoyed seeing faces I didn't know. Very strong ensemble cast. I thought that the structure worked well. You know, could have been dragged out. They do a nice little swift edit. So good, effective storytelling. Perhaps a little too long spent on the backstory, we've found anything, but it's a tense, enjoyable watch. I definitely recommend it. That is The Wait in cinemas this weekend. Now, very mixed reviews coming in for Tom Cruise in Digger.
0: Yeah, neither of us have seen this one now as yet. As you say, the reviews seem to be just all over the place. But a big cast: Riz Ahmed, John Goodman, Sandra Huller, Jesse Plemons, Alejandro Iñárritu directing this one. So you know you're going to get a really unique, interesting style. It's about the most powerful man in the world embarks on a frantic mission to prove he's humanity's savior before the disaster he's unleashed destroys everything. I'll try not to do a Tom Cruise Digger impression at all, but
1: but like, I still want to see it. I missed the preview, unfortunately. I couldn't make it, but it's, I mean, I'm still in it. It looks interesting, that's for sure.
0: It certainly does. Now Anne Hathaway is back on the big screen alongside Dakota Johnson and Josh Hartnett in Verity. Salone Ashley, hired to ghostwrite for writer Verity Crawford, uncovers what appears to be Verity's autobiographical notes. She wrestles with the confessions about Verity's husband and finds separating fiction from reality really challenging. So that one's called Verity. A couple of more to mention for you. Girls Like Girls is about Cooley from rural Oregon, who navigates intimacy after her mother's passing. Meeting Sonia sparks new feelings for her, but self-doubt hinders their connection. And unfamiliar with dating girls, she's very uncertain. They learn to embrace, though, their emotions. Maya DaCosta, Myra Malloy and Zach Braff starring in Girls Like Girls. And then one set in an English boarding school called Extra Geography, which follows two teenage girls as they grapple with all the challenges of girlhood, friendship, boys' studies, growing up, and their summer project to fall in love. So Marnie Duggan and Galaxy Clear star in Extra Geography. And then back on the big screen is Take It or Leave It, which is a remastered re-release of the autobiographical account of the cult 80s British pop group Madness. So that is your selection this week.
1: Quite a selection. What about a TV movie for us, Garrett?
0: Yes, so it's an Irish movie called Baltimore, and it's set amongst the political turmoil of the 1970s, and a rebellious English heiress joins the Irish Republican Army and takes part in an armed raid on an estate with three comrades that eventually take a violent turn. Imogen Poots stars alongside Tom Vaughan Lawler and Lewis Brophy. It's directed by Christine Malloy and Joe Lawler.

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1: Is it just the elderly that get shingles?
2: I'm 65, fit and healthy. Am I still at risk of shingles?
1: Is shingles just a rash for a few weeks?
2: I have asthma. Am I at increased risk?
3: Over 90% of people over 50 already carry the virus that causes shingles. 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Over 50? Don't underestimate shingles. 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

Music there from The Sting, featuring wonderful performances from Robert Redford and Paul Newman. Scott Joplin's Rags, brilliantly adapted and played by Marvin Hamlisch, winning him an Oscar, and that was Solace. 18 minutes past two, and good afternoon. If you've just tuned our way, you're listening to Movies and Musicals with Aideen Gormley here on Lyric. Lovely to have you with us. Glad so many of you enjoyed Jeff Daniels' brilliant rendition of Dirty Harry Blues earlier. Henry in Waterford and Denise in Tralee and Sean saying, "These blues cheered me up." Glad you enjoyed that one. Jack wants to say happy birthday to my cousin Cuiva Merrick. And could you play a request for my brother-in-law Barry, his lovely wife Fiona and kids Ben, David and Owen. Been a massive support to his recovery, and that's love from the O'Connells in Kilbritton, Gubnet, Pud, Fionn, Henri and Nan, and dog Bruno. And our pal Joan Vanderpal Nelson sending greetings to us from sunny Holland today. I'd like to send love to my niece Jacqueline Kiernan and my nephew Paul Kiernan in Dublin, who've recently discovered Movies and Musicals, and now we enjoy listening together. Well, welcome one and all.

Tony Bennett, The Way You Look Tonight, as featured on the soundtrack to My Best Friend's Wedding. Julia Roberts, you may recall, gave that song as the first dance to her best friend and his new wife. She happened to be in love with her best friend, which was a bit tricky in the movie, but they got through it in the end. Art Kavanagh, greetings to you, asking for a wee shout out to the cast and crew of Donegal Drama Circle, celebrating 50 years this year in conjunction with Donegal Bay and Bluestacks Arts Festival. We are presenting Dancing at Lunasa at Ligowney Community Hall on Thursday, Friday and Saturday of next week. Busy putting the final touches to the set and lighting today. So break a leg, one and all. What is the name of the man who reviews movies with Aideen, please? That is Garrett Daly. Garrett Daly is our movie newsman. And as mentioned on Movie News, Verity is in cinemas this weekend, starring Anne Hathaway, Dakota Johnson and Josh Hartnett. The plot follows a struggling writer hired to finish the remaining novels of best-selling author Verity Crawford, who is incapacitated after a mysterious accident. And while residing at the remote Crawford estate, Loan uncovers Verity's chilling, twisted autobiographical notes that detail disturbing confessions about her family and husband Jeremy, blurring the lines between fiction, manipulation and obsession. For it, we have a new score by Volker Bertelmann, who won an Oscar for his scoring of All Quiet on the Western Front. More recently, we also enjoyed his scoring of Conclave, and he will score The Uprising, as I mentioned, released next weekend. But here are the end credits to Verity, capturing the tension here with a string-heavy interplay with piano.

Music there from the film Verity in cinemas this weekend. The ending credits there by Volker Bertelmann. Now in a moment, a little trip to Italy with much-loved music by Ennio Morricone from Cinema Paradiso. But let's stop off in Spain first with Pedro Almodóvar's Volver, meaning to go back. Penelope Cruz leads a fine ensemble cast. Interesting tale, this, revolving around an eccentric family of women from a windswept region of South Madrid. Cruz plays Raimunda, a working-class woman forced to go to great lengths to protect her 14-year-old daughter. And to top off the family crisis, her mother returns from the dead to tie up loose ends. A little lip-syncing from Penelope Cruz here for the title song sung by Estrella Morante.

A little trip to Italy there with the music of Ennio Morricone, the main theme from Cinema Paradiso. And before that, the title song from Bolver, which starred Penelope Cruz, directed by Pedro Almodovar, sung by Estrella Morante, a song by Carlos Gardel and Alfredo La Pera. Emma, good afternoon to you. You ask for a request for my six-year-old girls, Annie and Alison, tuned in this afternoon. Annie and Alison, hello to you. And

Ruth Hurley has been in touch. Would you mind saying another hello this beautiful October day to baby Joey Ryan, born on Wednesday, to Lorna and Joe Ryan. Baby Joey will be a dedicated listener like her mom and two sisters, Maggie and Ellen. And we can't wait to meet you, Joey. Love from her cousins.

0: Night to RTE Lyric FM's Movies and Musicals Live at the Bord Gáis Energy Theatre with the RTE Concert Orchestra, soloists Juliet Crosby and Matt Ford, conducted by Stephen Bell. We are already there on Friday the 5th of February, and now we have added a second night. So Saturday, February the 6th, we will also be there at the Bord Gáis Energy Theatre for Movies and Musicals Live. Delighted to be there for two nights, and we'd love to see you there. Thanks so much to so many of you who have booked tickets already. We are really looking forward to it, and you'll get full details and tickets from rte.ie/co.
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0: Our second song of the afternoon from the pen of Randy Newman. We had You've Got a Friend in Me earlier, and that was Anna Kanoni Rose. And we're almost there from The Princess and the Frog. It is 20 minutes to 3 o'clock. Coming up, we're shaking the blues away.
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Anne Miller, Shaking the Blues Away, an Easter Parade, a song from the pen of Irving Berlin. Staying with some classics now, let's turn to the music of Franz Waxman to 1954's Rear Window, directed by Alfred Hitchcock, which really allowed the director the luxury of creating a film based on the principle of pure cinema, whilst L.B. Jeffrey's Jimmy Stewart remains virtually stationary in his apartment due to his broken leg. He is effectively spying on his neighbours, so the director becomes his eyes as such, peering out across the centre court into the windows opposite. And from his wheelchair, one of these neighbours is a struggling composer, endlessly poring over his piano. And throughout the film, he slowly composes the laid-back melody, Lisa, christened after Grace Kelly's character in the film.

0: Bing Crosby and Grace Kelly and True Love in Cole Porter's High Society, the last film Grace Kelly made before becoming Princess of Monaco, that musical arriving in the Bord Gáis Energy Theatre in just a few weeks. And before that, we remembered Grace Kelly as Lisa in Hitchcock's Rear Window, scored by Franz Waxman.
1: Yeah, we're good mates, yeah. Look, I'm always there for him, 100%, through thick and thin. And sure, he likes having me around. Anytime he's going out, I'll get the shout, you know? And someday, I'll probably kill him.
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0: Lovely to have you with us on Lyric this Saturday afternoon. I hope we find you well. A big hello to Ned, who is 7, and Jim, 5, who are heading to Dublin from Roscommon to see Matilda for their first visit to the Bord Gáis Energy Theatre. Mammy loves listening to your show on a Saturday. Have a great afternoon. Paul in Dublin 8, greetings to you, saying a much overlooked beauty, Vangelis 1492, Conquest of Paradise. Yes, indeed, we have included that before, but not for a while. 1492, Conquest of Paradise, released in 1992, directed by Ridley Scott, dramatising the 1492 voyages of Christopher Columbus, played by Gerard Depardieu, and scored by Greek composer Vangelis, best known for scoring, I suppose, Chariots of Fire. But yeah, he did a great job on this one too. So here you go, Paul.

main theme from 4092, Conquest of Paradise by Vangelis. Hello, Aidan. I hope I'm not too late. You're not too late at all. You ask for a mention for my wonderful husband, Cahill. We are celebrating our 39th wedding anniversary in Rome, listening to movies and musicals online and having our lunch. Love from Trish. Trish, that sounds lovely. Trish and Cahill, a very happy 39th wedding anniversary to you both. Enjoy your time in Rome. And can you please say hello to Charlotte and James, who are helping to bake biscuits while enjoying movies and musicals. Charlotte is particularly excited to see Matilda in the Bord Gáis Energy Theatre tomorrow afternoon.

0: When I Grow Up from Matilda, from the soundtrack recording there, the songs of Tim Minchin and Alicia Weir starring in the screen version. So many of you heading along to see Matilda in the Bord Gáis Energy Theatre, so we'll dedicate that to you. And also Daphne Andrews listening in Clontarf, off to Matilda on Wednesday with my girls Rachel and Hazel Andrews. Hope you have a great time, great reviews coming in from it. From my movies and musicals hat to my Friday hat, because we are on the road on Friday week. 18 in the afternoon comes to you live from the heart of Wexford town as we celebrate the opening of Wexford Festival Opera on Friday the 16th of October. 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If you'd like to be part of the audience, head to rte.ie/lyricfm. That's 18 in the afternoon from Wexford, October 16th. 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

Screen Trio this afternoon, linked by songs with sing or singing in the titles. We'll end our triple play with the title song from Singin' in the Rain, so memorably performed by Gene Kelly. Before that, a warning for the ears, the song Sing from the musical A Chorus Line by Marvin Hamlisch and Edward Kleban. It's a comedic duet performed by the characters Christine and Al. It hilariously explores Christine's severe

Her inability to sing on pitch while her supportive but blunt husband tries to coach her through singing basic nursery rhymes like Three Blind Mice. We'll hear Chrissy Whitehead and Tony Yazbek on the 2006 Broadway cast recording. We begin, though, with a piece that has the wonderfully uplifting lyric, "Please God, May We Always Go On Singing" by Maurice Jarre. It comes from perhaps a lesser-known film from 1999 entitled Sunshine, an epic historical drama with a brilliant performance from Ralph Fiennes that follows five generations of a Hungarian family originally named Sun and Shine or Sunshine. Ralph Fiennes indeed plays the central male protagonist of all three generations, and that moving recurring motif and phrase, "Please God, may we always go on singing," a family blessing or prayer initiated by the matriarch of the family, which the different generations repeat as the years pass.

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There he is, Gene Kelly, and the title song from Singin' in the Rain, ending our screen trio linked by songs featuring the word sing or singing. Before that, Sing from the musical A Chorus Line by Marvin Hamlisch and Edward Kleban. We heard Chrissy Whitehead and Tony Yazbek on the 2006 Broadway cast recording. And we kicked off with a lovely piece from the 1999 film Sunshine, an epic historical drama starring Ralph Fiennes, with the recurring phrase, "Please God, may we always go on singing." Beautiful score from the pen of Maurice Jarre. Bringing us to 20 past three here on Movies and Musicals, Aideen Gormley with you till four. Lovely to have you with us, and thanks for your dedications coming in today. Aideen, just heard your promo for your Friday show from Wexford on Friday week. We have some wonderful artists lined up for you from Wexford Festival Opera. Looking forward to welcoming you. Thanks, Nikki Keogh. Very much looking forward to it. We'll see you then. Enjoying the music, can you please play a request for Margaret Armstrong, who resides in Lochshinney Nursing Home? Every time I visit, she has Lyric FM on, so hopefully she's listening. That's from Catherine, who will see her on Tuesday coming. Margaret Armstrong, greetings to you today. Aideen, can you please wish a very happy birthday to my wonderful mum, Vivian? That comes from Niamh in Meath. Vivian, a very happy birthday to you. Clive, Shannon and Georgina, greetings to you. Playing Ludo in the garden in the sun in St. James's Hospital. Greetings to you, Clive and Georgina. And a final one for now. Please send best wishes to Michelle Scanlon on the opening of her beauty salon, Nova Beauty, on Patrick Street in Boyle. She's having her official opening today, 6 to 8 p.m. So drop in if you are near, from all the Scanlon family.

0: How the West Was Won, the main title there by Alfred Newman, the 1962 epic Western that spans several decades to chronicle the settlement of the American frontier. One of those films that everyone was in. I need to take a deep breath for this one. We'd Carol Baker, Lee J. Hobb, Henry Fonda, Carl Malden, Gregory Peck, George Peppard, Robert Preston, Debbie Reynolds, James Stewart, Eli Wallach, John Wayne and Richard Widmark.
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1: 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Everything else was ignored.
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Remembering Daniel Day-Lewis in The Last of the Mohicans, the main theme there by Trevor Jones, bringing us to 3:30 this Saturday afternoon on Lyric. You're listening to Movies and Musicals. Lovely to have you with us, Aideen Gormley, with you till 4. Here's a very special recording from Stephen Sondheim's 80th birthday concert in the Lincoln Center in New York, which I was lucky enough to be at. And you could hear a pin drop when the late, great Maren Mazzi sang Losing My Mind from Follies.

from the soundtrack to Pride and Prejudice, Dawn, the music of Dario Marianelli from the lovely version starring Keira Knightley. And before that, quite something, Losing My

mind, Maren Mazzi at Sondheim's 80th birthday concert. It's a lovely message, and thank you for the great music and introducing me to the genius that will always be Stephen Sondheim, to a great brother, Father John in Ballycastle. May we always go on singing. Love and gratitude.

from writer and director Céline Sciamma, a love story about a painter and her subject set on a remote island in Brittany in the 18th century. So as we'd expect from the premise, the film very much obsessed with visual art, and it's a really a piece of visual art in its own right. Beautiful looking film. Now, when I watch a film, I'm of course listening out for the score, and I was listening and listening on this occasion because there's little or no score, only a few instances of music. Marianne, one of the characters, plays a little Vivaldi on the harpsichord, but that's about it. And with no score, you really hear the tiniest breaths that are clearly audible, the big fire echoing in the room. So there's a great atmosphere to this film, no doubt about it. And about halfway through then, we get this little surprise. There's a sequence around a bonfire, and with little fanfare or explanation, the women gathered around the fire perform this haunting and sort of mysterious piece of choral music.

And that is it, the choral piece from the film Portrait of a Lady on Fire by Para One and Arthur Simonini. Next to a film released 10 years ago, a great film entitled Lion, with a super performance as ever from Dev Patel, playing a real-life figure separated from his family in central India at the age of 5 and reunited with them then a quarter of a century later. It also starred Nicole Kidman and Rooney Mara, and two composers responsible for the soundtrack, Dustin O'Halloran and Hauschka, from the soundtrack to Lion, this piece entitled Mother.

0: A piece entitled Mother from the 2016 film Line, starring Dev Patel. The music of Dustin O'Halloran and Hauschka. Final quick break to take.
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2: Based on the wartime diaries of Gertrude Stein, Heiner Goebbels' Songs of Wars I Have Seen is a piece widely lauded for its dramatic impact and relevance. 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Described as beguiling, it will be performed at the National Concert Hall on Sunday, 11th of October, as part of the NCH's ECM series, celebrating Ireland's hosting of the EU presidency. Tickets from €15 on nch.ie.
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0: Movies and musicals with Aideen Gormley. Let's see what we can fit in between now and four. Lucy, lovely to hear from you. Glad you are enjoying the music. Such gorgeous company, you say, in the sunshine on this glorious autumn Saturday. Perfect weather for the garden.

Beautiful song from Disney's Tangled, the story of Rapunzel, Mandy Moore and Zachary Levi there. And I See the Light from Alan Menken and Glenn Slater. That's a song indeed we included in a previous Movies and Musicals Live. And just a reminder, in case you missed it, due to popular demand, we've added a second night, Saturday, February 6th, to RTÉ Lyric FM's Movies and Musicals Live at the Bord Gáis Energy Theatre with the RTÉ Concert Orchestra, our soloists Juliet Crosby and Matt Ford, conducted by Stephen Bell. Saturday, February 6th. We're going to be there for two nights. So looking forward to it. You'll get tickets from rte.ie/co and full details. One to go. And let's go out on this. This will finish things off for this week, but you'll be back next week, right?

0: Oh, he's brilliant. Jonathan Groff and Lin-Manuel Miranda's Hamilton, and you'll be back, Claudia and myself, singing along to that too. Shinna Will, thank you so much for your company this afternoon. Aideen Gormley signing off. Till next time, take care and do stay tuned. It's 4 o'clock. Time for Weekend Classics with Claudia Boyle.
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2: Thank you very much, Aideen. We should start a band. The hits of Jonathan Groff. Isn't that a fantastic piece of music? Absolutely love it. And my kids love it too. Claudia Boyle here with you on Weekend Classics. You are so welcome on this gorgeous autumnal Saturday afternoon. Let's open with an all-time classic, shall we? The first movement of Eine kleine Nacht Musik. Of course, it's Mozart.

perfect Saturday afternoon listening there, courtesy of Mozart. That was indeed the first movement of Eine kleine Nachtmusik. You're very welcome to Weekend Classic. Claudia Boyle here with you until 6 p.m. this evening. Until then, we have a super show lined up for you in a little while for the little VIPs, the little Lyric FMers, where we're going to be dancing like elves. Then also the Candide Overture is in the mix too, just after the 4:30 news. Our album of the week actually is an exciting one. It comes from Sir Anthony Hopkins, who not only is a fantastic actor, but a wonderful composer too. But first, let's turn to a much requested piece of music here on Weekend Classics, the sextet from Donizetti's Lucia di Lammermoor. This comes at a very dramatic moment in the opera where Lucia's secret marriage to Edgardo is revealed. And it's just such a great example of ensemble writing, six voices expressing completely different emotions simultaneously.

Well, no surprises why it is so requested on Weekend Classics. It is sublime and very, very powerful. The unmistakable voice there of Luciano Pavarotti leading the way there with the sextet from Lucia di Lammermoor by Donizetti, accompanied by the orchestra and choir of the Royal Opera House, Covent Garden. A quick hello to Deirdre, who messaged into the show. Claudia, congratulations on your award. Absolutely delighted for you. Yes, Lyric FM, very, very popular down at the Imro Awards last night. Unfortunately, I was not there myself. I had the absolute pleasure to be performing with Irish National Opera and a lot of artists from their Young Artists Studio. And I just came away just so impressed by them all. Amazing singers, and with the thought that opera is in very, very safe hands in Ireland. Thank you very, very much for that, Deirdre. I think Lyric certainly playing a blinder on the awards front, and it is great to be part of the family. Let's turn now to this little ditty. Here is Castilla.

Alicia de la Rocha there on the piano performing Castilla from Suite Española. Hello to Emil, who just messaged in referring to the Lucia Sextet. Elegantly and exquisitely emotional. Yes, indeed, Emil. I think that just about sums it up. Fantastic piece of music. Many thanks. And if you'd like to hear anything in particular today, do get on to me. 51554 is the text, the WhatsApp 087 463 4708. And weekendclassics@rte.ie is our email. Any shout outs or indeed requests, all very welcome here on Weekend Classics. Let's tip along now into some Vivaldi and his violin concerto in E flat major, La Tempesta, the storm. And here he really pushes the violin to, well, turbulent limits. All in a day's work, though, for Daniel Hope.

Daniel Hope there, and the Chamber Orchestra of Europe performing Vivaldi's Violin Concerto in E flat. Now, I have another message into the show. I love getting all these messages, and I'm going to read it out because I feel a bit naughty today. Good afternoon, Claudia. I heard you got a bronze medal from IMRO for a special interest radio. Well deserved, though I personally think you should have had gold. Michael. Are you a little bit biased being a weekend classicer? But thank you very much indeed. And you continue. Thank you very much for a wonderful programme every Saturday and Sunday. Have a lovely weekend. Michael, you have a lovely weekend. And I think you might very well be my new best friend. Let's stick with the Baroque for now. I think congratulations is in order to all the winners of the IMRO Awards last night. Please be upstanding. Here is the Alleluia Chorus from The Messiah.

The English concert and choirs conducted there by Trevor Pinnock with the Alleluia Chorus from Handel's Messiah. Let's keep up the celebratory mood now. Here's one of my favourites, the overture to Bernstein's Candide.

Yes, yes, and yes again. What a fantastic piece of music. The overture there to Bernstein's Candide, performed by the São Paulo Symphony Orchestra. Let's have some Dino now to bring us up to the news.

0: Dean Martin there with Almost Like Being in Love. 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
1: RTE News on Lyric FM with Ray Kennedy. Good afternoon. The Republic of Ireland manager, Heimer Hallgrimsson, has said he hopes the team will survive the challenges and criticism it has faced over the UEFA Nations League game against Israel. He was speaking at a media conference ahead of the match tomorrow in Serbia. The conference ended abruptly when an Israeli journalist claimed that an Irish player called an Israeli player a monkey during the game in Hungary last Sunday. The allegation was strenuously denied by an FAI press officer. Our soccer correspondent, Tony O'Donoghue.
2: Day minus one press conference for a controversial fixture that has been loaded with politics and acrimony. Republic of Ireland manager Heimir Hallgrimsson had earlier revealed that captain Darragh O'Shea was in London awaiting the birth of a baby, but that he was hoping to fly to Serbia in time for the match. Hallgrimsson had spoken of the challenges that these games with Israel had thrown up and hoped that his team would be stronger in the long run for surviving this week. But as the live section of the press conference was coming to an end, questions from Israeli media raised the temperature in the room. First of all, a female journalist raised the subject of the attempted hijacking of a Dubai Air flight and was told that there were to be no political questions. That was followed by the allegation of racism, at which point the FAI media officer shut the press conference down.
1: The government looks set to agree a 10 euro increase to the state pension and core welfare payments as discussions around budget 2027 continue. The budget, to be announced in the Dáil on Tuesday, is framed against the backdrop of a combination of record tax receipts and the rising cost of energy and food. An annual cost of disability payment of more than 400 euro has been largely agreed, while the living alone allowance is also expected to increase. The Department of Public Expenditure and Reform is looking to keep an overall spending increase to 6% this coming year. Separate events are being held by supporters of both sides involved in a standoff over the Drumcree parade in Portadown in County Armagh. A rally has been organised in solidarity with residents of the Garvahy Road who are opposed to the Orange Order march being allowed to pass through the mainly nationalist area. Let Them Home Festival is taking place at the Loyalist Edgardstown Estate in support of the Portadown

0: down Orange Lodge. Police in Northern Ireland said a major public safety operation would continue in the town over the weekend.
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0: Generally dry this evening, apart from isolated light showers in the north. Tonight will be mostly dry and clear at first, with patchy drizzle in Atlantic coastal counties. Mr. Fog will form in places, lowest temperatures 5 to 12 degrees with light southerly winds. A little fresher in the west and northwestern coastal areas. And that is the very latest news and weather from the newsroom. Now it's back to Lilith.
2: Hi, thank you very much, Ray. Claudia Boyle here with you on Weekend Classics. Coming up, I am teeing up your very fine requests. Also, the Meditación from Thais for a moment of calm. And our album of the weekend comes from none other than Anthony Hopkins. Talk to you very soon.
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2: Many thanks for joining me today on Weekend Classics. Well, I have the first request into the programme that says, please play for Leslie Days, the organist in Carnew Parish for over 50 years, The Marriage of Figaro Overture. Thank you for a lovely, relaxed programme. And that's from Clive. Clive, thank you very much for that request. And hello to you, Leslie. Congratulations on 50 years at Carnew Parish. Here is the overture to The Marriage of Figaro.

putting a pep in your step. Mozart's Overture to the Marriage of Figaro there, performed rather by the Chamber Orchestra of Europe, and that's especially for Leslie, courtesy of her friend Clive. Now let's dip into our album of the weekend. Well, Sir Anthony Hopkins releases his first recording with Decca Classics, Life is a Dream. The Academy Award winning actor was officially announced as having signed to Decca Classics earlier last month and has brought together a selection of orchestral works written across more than six decades. Now, obviously known around the world as one of the most celebrated actors of his generation, Hopkins has maintained a parallel creative life as a composer since childhood, long before acting became his profession. Music was his first passion, just when you couldn't love him anymore. Well, Hopkins shares his most personal music project to date, entitled Life is a Dream, performed by Grammy Award-winning conductor Gustavo Dudamel and the Philharmonia Orchestra. The album presents new recordings of original works inspired by Hopkins' family, Wales, and a lifetime of experience. Here is And the Waltz Goes On.

A beautiful track there from Anthony Hopkins and his new album Life is a Dream, performed by the Philharmonia Orchestra and conducted by Gustavo Dudamel. Now, a message into the show. Claudia, could you please play something to mark Mary O'Rourke's anniversary? Rest in peace, former minister, from another Mary O'Rourke, one of your dedicated listeners from Galway. Absolutely. May she certainly rest in peace. Here is Panis Angelicus.

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7: Thank you so much for joining me today on Weekend Classics. Hello there to Paula Stanley, who says, Claudia, such wonderful, uplifting music you have chosen today. Thank you very much indeed, Paula. I get a huge amount of help from my wonderful producer, Gail Henry. And a special shout out to Gail today, because after the win of the award last night, well, really, I think it's all down to Gail, really. And credit where credit's due. But thank you so much, Paula. Before the break, we heard the exquisite Panis Angelicus performed by the Choir of St. John's College, Cambridge. Now, the American composer Steve Reich was born on this day back in 1936, and he was a real pioneer of minimalist music, especially his music using repeating rhythms and gradually shifting patterns, creating a very hypnotic effect. Here is Duet.

Duet there by composer Steve Reich, born on this day all the way back in 1936. A message in now from Linda Rutland. Hello to you, Linda. Well, you write in, could you please play Swan Lake by Tchaikovsky? I love most of his music. I love your lovely, pleasant voice too. Thank you very much, Linda. It has been a very difficult year for me. I lost my dad in January. He was a wonderful person, loved life so much, and that would lift my spirits if you played this. Thank you for your great work. Oh, Linda, thank you for that lovely message. The world is on its axis when you lose a parent, isn't it, really? When you lose a

constant and a great love. I'm thinking of you and your dad today. Where words fail, music speaks. Here is the Pas de Deux from Swan Lake.

Such a beautiful performance there by Danielle Hope with the pas de deux from Swan Lake, especially for Linda today, remembering her dear, dear dad. I have another request in from Gary. Hi, Claudia. Congratulations on your award. Many thanks to you, Gary. Well deserved. I love listening to your show every week. Well, we love having you, Gary. Thank you so much. I have one for today, a very special friend who has been a tremendous support in the last number of months. Sunrise, sunset would be lovely. Gary, absolutely. Here you go.

0: was a little bit special, wasn't it? I was lost in that. Thank you so much, Gary. And apparently Gary keeps very, very good company with wonderful friends around him. Sunrise, Sunset there, performed by Perry Como.
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1: Thank you very much for joining me today on Weekend Classics. Very shortly, Kids Classics will dance with some very cheeky elves. But before that, here is the Carmen Suite No. 1, courtesy of the Los Angeles Guitar Quartet.

0: And that really, really does work on guitar, doesn't it? The Los Angeles Guitar Quartet there performing the second movement of Carmen Suite number one. Well, the time has come. The most important part of the show is upon us once again. If there are any cheeky little elves about the house today, I'll get them to bounce over now.
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0: So imagine a little group of elves suddenly appearing in an enchanted forest and bursting into a magical dance. Well, that's exactly what we're going to hear today in a piece called Dance of the Elves by a composer named David Popper. Now, David Popper was one of the most important performers and composers for the cello specifically. He wrote a huge amount for the instrument with more than 100 works, including 4 cello concertos and numerous other shorter pieces, including 40 famous studies for the cello. Now, in this fun, but I have to say, very difficult showpiece, he uses the cello to paint the picture with incredibly quick notes, bouncing rhythms, sudden leaps, and this makes the music sound as though the elves are skipping, spinning and racing around each other. The cello darts between high and low registers, giving the music a wonderfully mischievous and almost naughty character, while the speed and energy keeps the dance constantly moving. And do listen right to the end when the cello strings are plucked with a finger rather than bowed. This is called pizzicato, and it gives a cheeky little final touch as if the elves have disappeared with a final flick of their toes. And now to perform it is Stephen Isserlis, one of the world's best known cellists. And he's the perfect choice today because he's also very, very passionate about making classical music accessible to children, old and young. And now the final question, are these good elves, naughty elves, or a bit of both?

it's just a hunch, but I think they might have been naughty elves. A fantastic piece of music there and wonderfully performed by Stephen Isserlis. That was Dance of the Elves by David Popper, especially for all the little elves out there. And if you enjoyed that, do join me next weekend on Claudia's Kids Classics. Let's go from one great performer now to another. Here is Lang Lang with the Rakotsi March.

Lang Lang there, performing the Rakotsi March. Wonderful performance, as always, from Lang Lang. I'd like to say hello now to Yves, a lovely Frenchman who I met after the concert last night in Navan. I was indeed very, very fortunate to perform with Irish National Opera and the artists from their studio, along with the Irish National Opera Orchestra. Sublime singing all round from these rising stars. And do look out for all of them. Opera, as I said, is in very, very safe hands. Anyway, it was a delight to meet you, Eve, and you've sent in a lovely email. Thank you very, very much indeed. And also, you have a picture of your dinner. You must be a wonderful cook too, Eve. You've also said, could you please play Le Biamo, which is one of your favourite opera pieces of music. And absolutely, here it is. And maybe, just maybe, Eve, you can enjoy a glass of vino with that. Here you go. Rolando Villazón leading the way now. Cheers.

Especially for Eve, that was Rolando Villazon and Anna Netrebko performing Il Piano from Verdi's La Traviata. Well, time is once again flying on Weekend Classics. Let's have a little Mexican serenade to bring us up to the news. Here is Estralita.

0: Musicality flowing out of every cell in Tasman Little's body there. What a stunning performance of Estrellita, a little Mexican serenade there. Well, the time has come. It is 5:30 here on Weekend Classics and time for the RTE News headlines.
1: RT News on Lyric FM with Sharon Gagan. Good evening. Separate events are being held by supporters of both sides involved in a standoff over the Drumcree parade in Portadown in County Armagh. Thousands of people are attending a rally in solidarity with residents of the Garvahy Road who are opposed to an Orange Order march being allowed to pass through the mainly nationalist area. A Let Them Home festival is taking place at the Loyalist Edgarstown estate in support of the Portadown Orange District. Police in Northern Ireland said a major public safety operation will continue in the town over the weekend. The Republic of Ireland manager Hamer Hallgrimsson has said he hopes the team will survive the challenges and criticism it has faced over the UEFA Nations League games against Israel. He was speaking at a media conference ahead of the match tomorrow in Serbia. Our Eastern reporter Liam Nolan.
2: Manager Hamer Hallgrimsson said that the job of his management team is to keep his players focused on football ahead of tomorrow's second match against Israel. Mr. Hallgrimsson described the Republic squad as a bond of brothers and said that surviving this camp and coming out of it together as one would be a massive win for him, the players and the FAI. This afternoon's press conference lasted only 14 minutes and was called to a halt by FAI communications officer Kieran Crowley after an Israeli journalist claimed that Irish players had called Israeli players monkeys. Mr. Crowley said that the accusation was completely untrue. A briefing for Irish media with Mr. Hallgrimsson then took place in a separate room in the stadium. No injuries are reported in the squad and Captain Dara O'Shea is the only player absent in Serbia. His partner is due to give birth in London. As things stand, tomorrow's match is set to go ahead with kick-off scheduled for 7:45pm Irish time. The Republic's players will again wear black armbands as they did during the first match against Israel in Hungary last weekend. Liam Nolan, RT News, Bačka Topola, Serbia.
1: It's understood that a €300 one-off payment to fuel allowance recipients is being considered as discussions on budget 2027 measures continue. There may also be moves to reduce energy costs and address the carbon tax on gas and home heating oil. The budget, to be announced in the Dáil on Tuesday, is being framed against the backdrop of a combination of record tax receipts and the rising cost of energy and food.
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1: Generally dry this evening apart from isolated light showers in the north. Tonight will be mostly dry and clear at first with patchy drizzle in Atlantic coastal counties. Mist or fog will form in places. Lowest temperatures 5 to 12 degrees with light southerly winds a little fresher in western and northwestern coastal areas. And that's all from the newsroom for now.
0: Shireen, thank you so much. Coming up after the break.

0: I have Sir Thomas Allen, I have the Brahms Piano Concerto and the sweetest meditation from Thais. A delicious three-course meal. Talk to you very soon.
1: Yeah, we're good mates, yeah. 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

You're very welcome back to Weekend Classics. That was Thomas Allen making way for the factotum, our servant, or really a person who does everything, and certainly proving he can do with that performance, accompanied there by the Academy of St. Martin in the Fields. Well, I do have Brahms' second piano concerto ready to go, and this is such a substantial concerto, all 50 minutes of it. In fact, he jokingly described it as a very small piano concerto, which is rather humorous. And you can really hear Brahms' personality in the finale, where he just lets his playful side loose with Hungarian-style rhythms and very cheeky musical surprises.

0: What a performance there by Daniel Barenboim with the fourth and very playful final movement of Brahms Concerto No. 2 in B flat, accompanied there by the Staatskapelle Dresden.
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0: Thank you so much for joining me today on Weekend Classics, and especially for all of the emails and texts and messages into the show. It's so, so appreciated. Suavenis will be up next at 6 p.m, that 30-minute chilled playlist to recharge those batteries at the weekend. Here's a little teaser now of what you can expect. The exquisite Meditation from Thais.

Joshua Bell really making us believe in a higher power there. What a stunning performance of the Meditation from Thais and accompanied by the Royal Philharmonic Orchestra. Well, that is a wrap on Weekend Classics for today. Do enjoy Suavness up next at 6, and I'll be back to greet you tomorrow once again from 4. Until then, from me, Claudia Boyle, have a gorgeous Saturday evening.

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0: Hello and welcome once again to The Comfort Zone, the place we go just to leave. I'm Luke Clancy and with me is noted non-dancer, Colm Tobin.
1: Ha.
0: Hi, Colm. Preparing to get discomforted. Is that too strong a word?
1: Oh, look, I just can't dance. Just don't even start.
2: You can.
1: I can't.
0: And the man offering the assurances that that is not the case is Favour Odeshola. Hello. How are you today?
3: I'm good. I'm doing all right.
0: Noted dancer and choreographer and doer of both of those on everybody's timeline.
3: Yes.
0: And Favour, you're bringing us something this time. And I guess for the first time, this is something that I would do automatically if I was left to my own devices, which is you've encouraged us to spend a lot of time in short form video looking at clip after clip of two people moving in a rather unreal fashion. And they are les twins.
3: Yeah.
0: Laurent and Larry Bourgeois, identical twin brothers from Sarcelles, north of Paris, who are self-taught dancers, came up through the battle culture and became, for a global audience, two of the most watched freestyle dancers alive, dancing regularly with Beyoncé and enjoyed by almost countless millions via clip videos. So this is an art form, unlike things that we often deal with in on the bookshelf or in the video, which exists in our phones. It's the first time we've actually had an art form that exists in our phone. Because for most people, they're never going to see les twins live. They're always going to encounter them in a phone. Favour, does that make you feel kind of slightly saddened that they won't have a live dance experience, or most people won't have a live dance experience with the twins?
3: Yeah, I think it's an amazing thing to see them in person. Fun fact, they were actually in Dublin, I think, a month or 2 months ago. They performed with Akon.
0: I missed
3: Akon.
0: Them, Colm.
1: My parents kept me home that night.
3: Funny enough, I didn't see them as well.
0: Really?
3: They were in Over at Three Arena performing for, you know, the Akon and Neo concert. They performed for Akon as well. So that was really amazing. So even though I'm sad a lot of people wouldn't, I'm glad some people saw them in Dublin.
0: I mean, they seem to do a lot of dancing for the big music shows. Beyoncé, as I said, it's like they've been on almost all her big world tours for more than a decade.
3: Yeah, they have. And they've been, even before getting on with Beyoncé, they've danced with a lot of other artists. And I mean, they're artists in their own right as well. Like, they were so good that they had to be called to, you know, be on certain tours. And if you really watch them, right, you see that it's a different form of respect that they're given. It's rather different from the idea of, oh, I'm just a backup dancer. You see them as their artist in themselves.
0: They came up through freestyle, but I'm presuming now when they go on tour with Beyoncé or anyone else, that they must have, it's too big an industrial a process not to have what they're going to do planned out.
3: They're not freestyling anymore. They always do. Even the freestyle you see that you think is just freestyle, they already know what they're doing. Like, they have it. And I think that's one of the biggest mysteries everyone is trying to uncover, is how do you do that, you know? And they talk about it as well. I've watched videos where they talk about how they're able to, like, dance together because they've been doing it for so long. So really, you know that they really put a lot of work, a lot of detail and a lot of attention into it.
0: Tell us about freestyle. I mean, I don't know.

0: Oh, I don't know how deep into the freestyle world you go, Colm.
1: Well, I'm sitting here like someone's old uncle saying, if it's freestyle if you say so.
0: I've never seen your arms folded so tightly.
1: No, you really have me here. You really have me here. Yeah. Okay, let's find out more.
2: Freestyle basically just implies the meaning, it's in the word itself, free of style. As a mover, as a dancer, as a human being, we all love music, right? You hear music, your buddy wants to go woo, or even if it's just your hand that does this right here, right? That's the beginning of freestyle.
0: Let me just try that out. Yeah, Colm, can you do that?
1: That's exactly. Very good.
0: Small fist. Yeah,
2: exactly. You know, it can start from the hand and then go to the body and into the head, and you know, all the way around. And one thing I do in most of my classes or sessions before we start, I do this thing where you start with moving just your head, your arms, your shoulders, your legs, just to show you that when it comes to freestyle, you are literally free of any style. It's how you move, right? So right now, you could freestyle for me. Right now, you could freestyle for me. That's actually the definition of it.
0: Well, I think this should work, Colm, because this is, you're using your head. I mean, that's the tool of your trade, isn't it? We can work with that.
1: Yeah, I mean, it's a simple matter. I can't dance and my father couldn't dance. I bet you his father couldn't dance. And I bet you it goes back into pre-famine Ireland where they just didn't dance. And, you know, I mean, I realized that I could do this and then I could do this. But any time I've ever been at any concert where I've tried to, you know, to go with the crowd, someone always watches me and thinking, look at him, look at him. Like, don't try. When you can't dance, the thing is, don't try. Freestyle or discipline style or Katie dancing or any form of waltzing, for example, just don't try, don't try, don't try.
0: I'm going no to that.
2: Yeah, I think we should all dance. I think we should. I think where it gets really complex is when people try to dance freestyle to a certain style of dance. Then, you know, you have to go learn something. But if you're not doing all of that and you're in a concert, I just want to say, whoever was looking at you, if you're listening to this right now, that person needs therapy.
1: Yeah, I know, absolutely, I agree. And I should say to them, why don't you write novels?
2: Exactly.
1: Since you're so smart. Now, these two kids, obviously, they're twins. They're brought up together. So they're presuming the cradle, one looks at the other, and daddy puts on some music, and the two of them, there's a feeling about them, isn't there?
2: Yeah.
1: That they fit into each other.
2: It
1: isn't just a body thing, that they are actually watching the same movie, the two of them.
2: Exactly, yeah. It feels like they're one person.
1: Now, how would you teach that?
2: You don't necessarily teach that. Why don't you teach that? It's because there is dance which is teachable, and there is dance which we all have, right? And there's the understanding of how we move as human beings, and understanding of how people around us move. Now, if I said both of us in a room, if we lock ourselves in a room for a year, and every day we just keep dancing and we play different songs and dance, by the time we come out of that room, when we go outside to dance, we're going to understand so much about each other, not just physically, but mentally as well. If I know you're going down, I know, man, it's going to go down and do this. And I kind of know already. So for me, what I see that with them is, apart from the fact that they're really an embodiment of this word freestyle, whereby you can see that even though they took foundations from hip hop or whatever style, they really move being free of whatever style or constraints is there, right? And like I said, if we move together 1 year, there's no way.
1: Now, hold on, just tell me something. Now, just imagine we're on the BBC and you're being interviewed by some old queen. And he says to you, could you explain to the audience what is hip-hop? Just start with that. Like, what is hip-hop? When did it start and what does it mean?
2: So hip-hop started in the Bronx. Now, I don't know most of the full information on this, but it started in the Bronx in New York. And basically, it was a cultural thing. It started with the music. So with the music, there was breaking, there was the boombox, and then there was the MC, right? And then what that evolved into, where you start to see dancers that became embodiments of those songs. So a lot of the songs, when you think about, what's his name? He sang the hip, hop, the hip. Grandmaster Flash and the Five, yeah.
1: So they sang, one do of that the, again, that was lovely. Do that again.
2: I don't really know the song, but I think it said the hip, hop, the hippie, hopping, and the hip, hopping. I can't remember the full lyrics of the song,
1: so
2: right?
1: Someone just one day got up in the morning and went out in the street, was being videoed, and started, do it again. And started that.
2: Yeah, but there's a lot more with that, of right. how that came up, because it was a cultural movement. It was
0: this
2: a cultural
0: is the late
2: thing
0: 70s
2: that happened.
0: Onwards, isn't it?
1: And does it matter that this can be videoed, that it isn't something you go into a studio to do, but you could have someone on the street filming you
2: oh,
1: doing
2: yeah,
1: it?
2: Oh, yeah, it started from the streets. It didn't start from studios, right? It started literally in the streets.
1: But it meant that, the video machine or that the taping machine had to be there.
2: No, it wasn't there
1: oh,
2: at
1: really?
2: The beginning, no.
1: Oh, it was just done.

0: people, some people see it as cultural, some people see it as political, but it was also a way of people, you know, being able to exert that form of, you know, the movement, expressing themselves, communicating. And that's how we started. And it started literally outside with a boombox, with the DJ playing, and then the dancers just going off. And that's how we built. So it really was a thing that the video thing happened. Just if there was no video, hip hop would remain the same. You know, that kind of way. Yeah. But video was a very, very good and big way of kind of pushing it beyond the circle of where it started. So people that were not also from there could see it, experience it, and kind of buy into the culture as well.
1: They seem to move in a world that, like, doesn't have our physics. The physics in their world is completely different. You can kind of lean sideways on one leg and lie on the ground and rise up again all just on one leg.
0: Yeah.
1: So, but they're in each component of what they're doing, there is a kind of a vocabulary for describing it that will get reused by other dancers to assemble kind of sentences and, or dancers, I guess.
0: Yeah, exactly. And it's the same thing, because I'm more of an Afro dancer, right? But and for example, in Afro dance, there are a lot of steps. The way I teach classes, I teach as there's old school, there's new school, and there's middle school. Right, they do that in dancehall as well.
1: I mean, just tell us about where Afro dance and hip hop collide.
0: Ooh, so the correlation between, you know, Africa and hip hop, basically, in a sense, is we were brought from Africa here and created it, right? So that's what it is. But if you look at the foundational movement, the foundational steps, and if you want to break it down and understand, okay, what do we have that kind of locks in and coincides with each other, it mostly comes from the groove. It comes from the bounce. It comes from those foundational moves itself that becomes something very...
2: The bounce.
0: Yeah, the bounce. Like, for example, like when I teach in my classes, right, with hip-hop, you have your bounce, you have your down bounce, you have your up bounce, you have your groove. There's quite a lot of things there. When I dance Afro, it's almost similar, right? When I teach people, I also teach them the same thing. Like, you go to an Afro class, they tell you, bend your knees or go down. With hip-hop, there's a bounce that keeps going. You can either go down, you can either go up. So there's so many similarities with that, because we understand that where it comes from, we all come from the same place, basically.
2: I remember being with someone who could dance and was talking about dance on a beach on a Sunday afternoon in Salt Hill in Galway. And he said something really funny. He said, no, you see, in this dance, you travel. And I asked, what do you mean travel? Meaning that instead of being together as one, which they are sometimes, one of them sometimes just moves away, just swirls away, which I would call he travels.
0: Yeah.
2: You know, and what does that mean?
0: So that, I'm guessing that applies to, was it a group of people dancing?
2: Yeah.
0: Yeah. So that might be a choreography that was taking place.
2: Yeah.
0: And there are certain formations you have to follow. When someone travels, it means you're breaking the formation. It means you're breaking the picture of the choreographer. That's what I had meant by that.
2: And with lay twins, it's very important, isn't it, that one moves away sometimes?
0: It could be, you know, it could be. No, that's the truth, because it's two of them, right? The way they create, you can never know if someone travels or not. Like, you can never know, because everything is so meticulously planned that what you might see and be like, is this the choreo? And I think that's the beautiful thing about lay twins is you just see, if no one tells you, you think it's freestyle, but then they move together and you're like, is that a choreo? Did he travel? No, he didn't, because when he got there, they moved together again, you know, that kind of way. But I like to think that all of that is meticulously planned. I don't think they leave most of that to freestyle. Now, when they battle, I think it's a mixture of both.
2: When they what?
0: Battle, like a dance battle. So a dance battle is when you have a group of people on one side, a group on the other side, the DJ plays the music, and you want to see the person that, you know, interprets the music the best. And that person wins. When they battle, they do that.
1: And that's a format that they used when they had breaking in the Olympics. They used the battle as a format. Describe what's happening there. Is two people kind of offering something to each other as a challenge? Or
0: yeah, so basically the goal of a battle is bringing two people into the space. It's the same thing as when they were fighting with swords, to see who better interprets the music at that moment.
2: Right.
0: Because you cannot say a battle, you can say, but you can also not say a battle determines who's better. You can say that because if I've prepared better, right, I know I'm going to do a battle. I've been rehearsing, I've been going through, you know, I've watched different videos, I've seen how the judges pick, I've, you know, gone through so many songs that in my head, if I hear a song right now, I can easily move into it. If I've prepared better than my opponent, then I would dance better than my opponent, right? But at the same time, you never know what song is going to be played. So I don't know what song is going to play, you don't know, we're just waiting. and then they play a song. And if it's a song you know,

0: you smile. I got this. If it's a song you don't know, I don't know what you do. Smile. Laugh.
1: So you mean you and me would come out. I would be on one side, you would be on the other. Yeah. We would never know what music, what song was going to be played. We have both been preparing. Yes. So it's elaborate systems of preparation. Yes. So it's rule-based, it's memory-based.
0: Yes.
1: That this step I'm doing is because, I'm not doing it just because at that moment I decided to do it. It's because yesterday I worked out that it would work. Now, do I give you eye contact?
0: If you want to.
1: No, but I'm talking about the rules. Like, is the part of the, is a challenge between two sensibilities? Are you, like, where do you look when I'm in a battle with you? Where do we both look?
0: Okay, so for example, me personally, when I battle, I first start by closing my eyes.
1: Oh, right.
0: Why? Because I need to bring everything back to me, centered, quiet. And then from there, I just build up. And it's like, it's literally building up. Like, I get to a point where I'm looking at everyone and I'm dancing with you. Yeah. And then I go to the audience and I'm dancing with you. And then I come back and I do a combo I rehearsed yesterday because I know that combo and I do it really large. And then I bring it back and I'm looking at you.
1: But how alert are you to the other presence?
0: Very.
1: Right.
0: It's up to you. It's like saying you want to run a marathon or you want to run 100 meters, right? You're prepared. You have it here. You know, like, I'm going to run from here to there in this time. It's the same thing with dance. You have 45 seconds or a minute, whichever they're given. And in that 1 minute, you have to calculate and say, okay, I'm going to start with groove. And then from groove, I'm going to pick one step. I'm going to break open the step. I'm going to come up with like different moves. I'm going to listen to the music and make sure I hit certain parts, but I'm going to make sure I enjoy it. And then I need to go to the audience and do a move where everybody goes with me. And we're like, yo, it's good. And then I can come back and look at you and I can just end.
1: And can I freak you out? So the other person could build a system whereby I'm not just going to dance, but I'm going to see if I could actually do something to make you feel less confident or just make you feel that I'm better than you are by looking at you.
0: Oh, yeah. Oh, wow. I mean, that doesn't freak me out. That's okay. They beat it a lot.
2: but more likely by performing something that seems very difficult with a high degree of difficulty is what they would say in the Olympics.
0: Yeah.
2: So what sort of thing would you go to if you wanted to kind of do something with a high degree of difficulty in a battle?
0: I mean, it depends on the style of dance you're doing. You know, there's hip-hop, there's breaking, there's afro, there's commercial, there's salsa, there's so many, right? It depends on if it's a hip-hop battle, for example, right?
1: A hip-hop battle?
0: Hip-hop, yeah.
1: Yeah, okay.
0: There's one actually happening this Saturday in town.
2: I believe it happens every Monday, freestyle in Temple Bar Square.
0: Yeah, I started that recently. That just happened. I'm about to start the battle section actually this month to kind of get people to wake up. But with the battle, to answer the question, it then depends on my abilities as a human being, right? I could, let's say pop, for example, right? I could pop and decide to... The difficulty in popping is when I can catch every bounce or every lyric on a song and then tweak it into something else and wait for that expression because I know you would feel it. You know, there's something beautiful when you listen to a song and you see someone dancing and you can hear the song more from the way they dance. That's a level of difficulty.
2: And so the song is hugely important. Like, you are talking about the song, not just about your own movement.
0: Yeah, that's the thing. Because the thing with a battle is it's not about how much you've danced or how much you know in dance. It's about that moment, the song that's being played. Can you interpret it so much that we as the audience or the judges see it and even when you're done, still think about it? And be like, oh, I didn't know in this song they said thou art sleeping. But the way it went, I was like, man, they said thou art sleeping. I've listened to this song 20 times. I never heard that.
2: Because that's another aspect that they talk about in the battle is the storytelling. Mm-hmm. That storytelling is another kind of tool that a dancer can go to.
0: Exactly, yeah.
2: And does the stories always come from the song? Or tell us a little bit about storytelling in battles.
0: So if it's a song that has lyrics, right? And a very good example of this is Red Bull Dance Your Style. If it's a song that has lyrics, the best thing you can do is interpret the song. If you don't interpret the song, when you're dancing, even though I enjoy it, there's going to be a part of my brain that goes, oh, okay, someone give me a song. Just give me any song.
1: I'm in love with you, but I want to go to bed now, if you don't mind.
0: Good. A song says that. I'm in love with you, I want to go to bed. Imagine I'm doing something so different from I'm in love with you, but I want to go to bed. Okay, you know that kind of way? As human beings, we all have that. It's like when you listen to a song and you listen to the lyrics and you're like, wow.
1: Last night I went to a party and I saw a girl who was coming on to me, but I prefer you. What about that?
0: Same thing. That's literally a party.

0: No, it's a party. If I'm dancing a party and I saw a girl that's coming to me and I'm like, oh, you know, that's me being like, she's right there.
1: Presumably you could also do that with a page from Long Island or any
2: Yeah, text. But this is interesting, isn't it? Because is it necessary to keep it elemental? In other words, it's about you, me, other person, party. You want me, I want you, but I'm tired. I want to, you know, like, in other words, you keep it down to some elements.
0: It's a choice. You can decide to, you can decide not to.
2: Right.
0: You can decide to interpret it in a different way.
2: Yeah, but I mean, you can't say last night I went to Clonmel, but I prefer Mullingar.
0: Oh, no. Who's going to dance that? Last night I went to Clonmel.
2: No, no.
1: Mullingar is the bit I'd love to see happening.
2: Yeah.
0: Nah.
2: At the moment, there's a big battle going on, which is between a large number of writers, of which I'm one, and a group called Anthropic. And in a court case, it was agreed that any writer who wanted to take this up would lose copyright forever. And what Anthropic did was they went through all our books and they effectively stole them. And a friend of mine was a witness in court and was asked, why are you bringing this action against us? And he said, because you stole from me. In other words, they used my books to create this system, which is effectively AI. They needed a base. And they went in and took the base without asking anyone. And then they went into court and they offered us $3,000 each for a book forever, for eternity.
0: In perpetuity.
2: If we signed on the bottom line. Now, the number of writers, including myself, who signed up, but just to get this over with, just like, because the ones who stayed out, how do you sue forever? Like, what is the value of this? It's infinite. Mm. Now, this whole idea of copyright then becomes, so I thought I owned my work. Well, it turns out I don't, because you could steal from me and then come back and offer me a reasonable amount of money and watch me take it. I mean, it's ridiculous. I feel bad. I lie in bed in the middle of the night thinking, what a creep am I? Now, what I'm asking you is, can you copyright this?
0: There's actually a huge conversation about that right now. You can copyright choreographies. We should, especially because they're being used. So Fortnite, there was a whole big issue which happened a few years ago about Fortnite taking a dancer's choreography and putting it into your game without acknowledging the person, without giving the person no form of gratuity of any sort. And that became a big conversation about how can we as dancers copyright our movement so that nobody else can steal them. Because it's artwork we create every day. Do I now copyright all my dances? I've done hundreds. You know, so there's a huge conversation about that now, about how artists we can protect our work so nobody can take it and use it.
2: But on the other hand, since hip hop started on the street, you know, if I'm passing by and I see this and I go home and start doing it myself, so it does begin as a sort of, there's a folk element in it in the same way as you would hear a song that somebody would have written, but you wouldn't know they'd written it. You would take a line from it because you would hear it. And so there is an element of this being sort of open form in that sense, that it's a, maybe I hesitate to say community, but a communal form.
0: Yeah.
2: There are a lot of people dancing. No one can remember who was the first to make that move.
0: Yeah, right now you can actually trace a lot of steps to creators. Now, in that instance, if I were walking on the road, I see someone do a free, someone is freestyling, right? They do a freestyle. I go home and I try to recreate that freestyle. It's literally free, right? But if someone did a choreography of 20 seconds, 30 seconds, and I see it, and I record it, and I take it home, and I create, and I learn that, and I go outside, and I perform it like it's mine, that becomes a problem.
2: A big problem, no?
0: A big problem.
1: So it's the phone that is the villain there?
0: No, it's the recreating it without giving, acknowledging that it's not yours. So if I learn a choreo right now, which happens online actually, someone posts a choreo, it becomes viral. You learn it, you post online, but you credit the person. Dance choreography by Luke. You know, if Luke gave us a choreography, if you come and give us
1: a
0: choreography.
1: I will in a minute. This is my
2: one, Luke, you're going to do that for us.
0: Yeah, exactly.
1: We're all going to do
2: it. I'm going to copy that.
1: We're all going to now do it in a minute. But so is that the protection, that if you have a video and you have a credit, is that the only protection a creator, a dance creator can have?
0: It's being currently worked on. From what I'm learning about that is there are certain ways you could have, you know, legal representation to protect in your work, right? The first thing you do, get a lawyer and ask questions. Like, it's really important.
1: Anything that starts with get a lawyer, though, is just a pain in the ass.
0: Yeah, because when large corporations take your work and don't credit, I mean, it's like your situation right now.
2: Yeah.
0: It's very painful. and then you see them making money off it, right? Which, of course, I'm not saying the money is the thing, but the money is still the thing, right? And you see them making money off it, and you don't get any credit, it kind of diminishes your self-worth a little, you know, because this is something you've been doing for years, and then you go see someone just go, it's like what McDonald's did to the original creator of McDonald's, right? Signed the whatever, took it over, franchised it, made so much money off it, and they were left, okay, let's leave that.
2: Yeah, I think it's about William de Kooning when the Marlborough Gallery said to William de Kooning, look, we'll do anything for you if you'll come with us. Sign with us and we'll really do anything. And he thought for a while and said, can you stop people copying me?
0: And what did they say?
2: Well, no, because I mean, in other words, every young artist in those years was trying out that sort of gestural style.
0: Yeah.
2: And he was going into galleries saying, oh my God, they've been watching me. So in other words, it's, one thing is called influence and the other thing is called stealing.
0: Yeah.
2: I want to ask you something else. You know, in Irish dancing, in a sort of cliched version, is you put your arms by your side, you keep a very, very serious look on your face as though you're looking into eternity or you're at mass or something.
0: Yeah.
2: And you stand like this and then everything is below you. It's not just below the waist, it's below the ankles.
0: Okay.
2: I'm wondering if there's any fusion possible in the future between your post-hip-hop moment and what I'm talking about, below the ankles Irish dancing.
0: So a lot of Afro uses legs. I've done this before, actually. The last three St. Patrick's, I've created videos where I've had an Irish person and I dance, and we would do similar moves.
2: Battle.
0: It's on Instagram, yeah.
2: A battle.
0: Not really a battle. We did similar steps. You could find this in Irish, you can find this in Afro. It's just, you know, two steps. So she would do one, I would do the same thing, look similar. I'm like, whoa.
1: There was a lot of the crossing of the lower legs.
0: Of the lower legs.
1: In very fast speed. The Irish dancer could do it fast, but you could do it faster, I think, maybe.
0: Yeah, I think with Afro, you learn a lot about using your legs. You know, the first thing rule you have in Afro, some people tell you, especially when you do like African modern dances, which is not the truth, because we have traditional dances and we have the modern dances, which evolve from the streets as well, which also all have names and have cultures.
1: We're nearly coming to the end, but myself and Colm haven't actually got our own courier. We kind of need one for ourselves. So maybe you could instruct us in a little choreo, and maybe one that we don't even have to stand or bend, that we could do in the seated position, because this could be we could add this into the river dance ankle movements. If you give us something we could do, head and shoulders.
0: Yes. So in the first things first, we have to understand is we're coming from freestyle. There's so many styles of dance, we're going to let go of that.
2: Okay.
0: Now we're just going to dance.
2: Let go. Okay.
0: Let go. Dance is a cultural thing, right? Which means every dance comes from somewhere. Brushing your teeth, sleeping, waking. I'm going to have us come up with, just tell me one thing. One thing you do in a day.
1: Look at your watch.
0: Look at your watch.
2: Oh, I look at my laptop.
0: Look at your laptop.
2: Yeah.
0: Exactly. One thing do I do every day when I wake up, I pick up my phone. Well, not immediately when I wake up. When I wake up, brush, do everything, pick up my phone. We're going to create...
1: That's very restrained of you.
0: We're going to create... They're going to create dance from that, right?
2: Okay.
0: Now, the first thing is you want to know is you have to have a rhythm, right? Let's say a rhythm such as this. This is a bounce. This is a groove, right? It's a beat. Now, the first we're going to do is going to look at a watch. Look at the watch.
2: Look at my watch.
0: Look at the watch.
2: Look at my watch.
0: Look at the watch.
2: Look at my watch.
0: Second thing we're going to do, both arms. So we're going to go left.
2: Look at my watch.
0: And
2: look
0: a right.
2: Look at my other watch.
0: And a left.
2: My watch.
0: And a right. Good. Now the last thing I want you to do is with the beat, boom, boom, boom. Now we look to the left, boom, and to the right, boom, to the left, boom, and to the right. Good. Now, writing on the laptop.
2: Okay. I write with two fingers. Is that all right?
0: Two fingers?
2: Yeah.
0: You can type, type, type,
2: tap,
0: and a
2: tap,
0: pool.
2: Tap, tap, tap.
0: You can type, type, type, and a pool. You can type, type, type, and a pool. You can type, type, type, and you pool. Then you press your phone. Press
2: all
0: the
2: right.
0: phone.
2: Okay.
0: Press the phone.
2: Okay.
0: Press the phone. Good. Now, if the rhythm is playing, what I'm going to do is I'm going to distill it into a way whereby it's something that's not too technical, but it's fun, right? For example, I look at the time and I type, type, type, and I press my phone. I say, okay, right? So we're going to look at the phone on
2: look
0: the left.
2: Look at the phone.
0: We're going to type, type, type,
2: type, type.
0: We're going to press the phone looking up.
2: Okay. Okay.
0: Good. So now that, we're going to put that into the bounce, into the beat what we have. So let's try to do that twice.
2: Right. Okay, give me the bounce.
0: Boom. Six. Boom. 7, 8, pick a phone, and then we tap, tap, tap, talk to somebody, and okay. And a phone, and a tap, tap, tap, and a talk to a person, and okay. Woo!
1: Great.
2: Hey, that's
1: so that's when
2: great.
1: We actually have our own choreo now. So that's the, I suppose it should be the comfort zone choreo that can be proliferated around the internet scene, short videos.
2: And patented,
1: or whatever the appropriate thing is. So, Feva Odeshola, thank you very much for bringing to us the twins, and indeed the whole world of freestyling, breaking, Afro dance,
2: and battles.
1: And battles. And a world which was beyond our comfort zone.
2: Windmills.
1: We're very comfortable.
0: Windmills. He's going to go try windmills after that.
1: What about Dead Drop? I like that one.
2: Dead Drop.
1: And bring to us that whole world of dance. Thank you very much.
0: Thank you for having me. I enjoyed this.
2: Thank you very much. It was great talking to you. I know a lot more now, but I still can't dance.
0: You can. Just don't say that.
1: Watch out for the choreo on a timeline near you for video evidence of myself and Colm's new choreo from Feva. Myself and Colm will be back in the comfort zone in a fortnight's time. Until then, bye now.
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4: Good evening, everyone. I'm Paul Herriot. You're all very welcome to our programme tonight. And as always, at this time of the year, as October comes in, our minds here on Opera Night turn to all things Wexford. With this year's Wexford Festival Opera season coming up in just a couple of weeks. This year, celebrating its 75th anniversary. And as always, we'll be bringing you all the main operas live here on Opera Night. Well, in the run-up to this year's season, as has become the tradition here on Opera Night at any rate, we tempt the promise of things to come with a reminder of the recent past. Tonight, an opportunity to enjoy once again one of the highlights of last year's season, a production of Handel's Didamia. In this story, Achilles, sung by Bruno de Sa and disguised as a young girl named Pyrrha, is hidden on the island of Scyros to avoid being sent to the Trojan War. Well, it's there that he falls in love with Didamia, sung tonight by Sophie Junker, daughter of Lycomedes. Sung in this production by Petros Magoulas. Their secret romance is threatened when Ulysses, sung by Niccolo Balducci, and the Greeks arrive, determined to find Achilles. Ulysses exposes his true identity by tempting him with weapons. Though torn between love and destiny, Achilles chooses glory, leaving Didamia heartbroken. Blending comedy and drama, Handel's Didamia explores love, deception, and fate in a world where duty triumphs over personal desire. And in this production, Georges Pitrou conducts the Wexford Festival Opera Orchestra and Chorus. Recorded live from the stage of the National Opera House in Wexford, this is Handel's Didamia.

can hear.

And as part one of this baroque treasure comes to its end, we find ourselves in the palace garden where Achilles saw Deidamia talking to Ulysses and is fascinated by his armor and his complete manliness. When he listens to their conversations, as Ulysses now pays court to Deidamia in order to win her confidence, Deidamia, in return, politely but rather firmly, refuses him. Nevertheless, stung with jealousy, Achilles petulantly berates her for encouraging Ulysses' attention in the first place. Well, we'll have more action to follow in part two of Handel's final opera, Deidamia. Paul Herriot with you here, live from Wexford Festival Opera 2025, broadcast here on RTE Lyric FM. Well, as the audience this evening take a break in our interval tonight, I had the opportunity a little earlier on in the week to catch up with some of the principal members of tonight's production, amongst them great Wexford favourite, the Irish baritone Rory Musgrave, our lead tonight and in the title role of Deidamia, one of the great baroque specialists, soprano Sophie Junker, and of course artistic director here at Wexford Festival Opera, Rosetta Cookie, and this is what they had to say.

0: George Petru decided to personalize, together with his basso continuo, Panos and the others, to personalize the national anthems, which for me, when they show me, they play for me, it was amazing. Because he kept, you know, the idea of the national anthems, but in a Baroque way, which for me would a perfect moment before the Damia. So they did it, and I hope you enjoy it.
1: Who knows, it could possibly stick, never know. But of course, and more seriously, here we have a wonderful example of what Wexford is so capable of doing in taking, in this case, a maybe rarely performed Baroque opera, but a very significant one nevertheless, and using all the advances of technology and artistic expression to give it definition that is bang up to date.
0: Thank you very much, Paul. This is what really make me proud, because George Petru, which is both the conductor and the director of this opera, De Damia was the last opera of Handel in Italian. Then he passed to the oratorio and etc. But it has inside all the myth and legend that we are talking about. And George was able to connect the Baroque music to the new idea of how to do Baroque music. So with projection, with continuously change. So the opera itself becomes something that you cannot take out your eye from there. And this is what, for me, is the new way to approach the Baroque.
1: How interesting. Because that was my next question, was to say, is this a view into the future of opera and how it may well be presented?
0: Well, absolutely. I mean, just an example, most of the projection that you have seen or the public will see is done with the intelligence artificial.
1: Yes.
0: You know, and
1: AI making its appearance
0: AI,
1: in opera.
0: Yes, exactly.
1: But do you think is that something that you are? Would you be wary of it, or is it to be embraced? What do you think?
0: I think so. If the artificial intelligence or AI, how we want to call, will help us to show what are all the shades of an opera, welcome.
1: I've always thought, Rosetta, when I think of you and your, insofar as I know, you mean you can't obviously see, but I'm very used to the idea of you when I think of you and opera, because the very first thing that I saw you do that was one of your own productions was Resurrezione. I always say this, the realization by Alfano, who we don't really know, beautiful score, but based on a Tolstoy novel, the only opera I think that we know of that is. But what struck me about that, and I've often said to people about it at the time, was not just the musical realization of it, but the physical realization of the time, so cinematic. You have a cinematic vision, I think.
0: Yes, absolutely. In my production, I try always to have this cinematic vision. And also, the music tell you a lot, tell to somebody like a director like me a lot. And you can develop from what the music says and a kind of vision that can be cinematic. It cannot exist without the support of a wonderful cast.
1: Absolutely.
0: Because De Damia, for instance, is really the best that we can find around.
1: And very much in the field of Baroque opera in particular.
0: Absolutely. I mean, the countertenor, the male soprano, but also the two sopranos, they are amazing. They are really amazing. I mean, one aria upon the other, and you never tired to listen to them, connected together with a show that give them the possibility to, you know, to show their highlight skills. That is for me, the perfect circle.
2: My name is Sophie Juncker. I'm a soprano. I live in France. I'm originally from Belgium. And I'm singing the title role in Handel's opera, De Damia.
1: Sophie, it's such a pleasure to have you here. Thank you for taking time out from pleasure. What is an extraordinarily demanding role. There's no question about that. We want to come to that in a little while, but I just wanted to go...

0: back to the beginning, if I may.
1: Sure.
0: Because you specialise and are known internationally as a Baroque specialist, you might say. But it actually started with your father, who was a voice teacher at the Conservatoire in Verviers.
1: Indeed, Verviers was a small city in Belgium where I'm born, so this is the eastern part of Belgium. And my father always encouraged me to sing, and we are a big family. I have like six siblings, and we always sung together, you know, Sound of Music type, you know. But I was the one who was the most, I would say, interested by singing and who would be willing to work a little bit. And my father thought, you know, I had a good memory. I had I sung in tune. So he was, you know, flattering me in the right way. But he never encouraged me to pursue a career. He didn't really expect that somehow. But, you know, when I questioned myself when I was a bit older, oh, what do I want to do? And the thing I loved the most was really singing. So I went from there to hear.
0: That's so clear. But the Baroque repertoire in particular.
1: Yes.
0: When were you first aware of that and decided, ah?
1: Yeah, I mean, it was never so clear and still not really. I'm just following the flow, basically. And my voice is suited for this repertoire. So when I arrived, you know, I studied in London at the Guildhall, and that's where I started to sing a bit more professionally. And I was really encouraged to sing Baroque because I had this flexible instrument with a lot of clarity, a bit of power, but more clarity than power, I would say. So I started to sing more and more and more Baroque, and especially Handel, and I got quite good at it because experience, as simple as that. So when you are good at that, you get offered more jobs and you say yes, and it's actually getting a bit hard to get out of it, but I don't complain because it's a luxury to actually work.
0: And then you won a very significant competition.
1: Yeah, that was also kind of a springboard. Yeah,
0: and that must have been. It was the Handel competition in London, and it was right at the dawn of your career.
1: It was, yeah, it was beginning. It was a big encouragement for me, and yeah, it encouraged me to pursue in this direction, and yeah.
0: What is it, do you think, about the Baroque repertoire that makes it different and stand out from other things that we might be familiar with?
1: What I would say is that there is an intimacy to this area, like ce milieu, as we say in French. So we often meet the same people, because it's not such a big word. So it's very friendly. And also the fact that the orchestra is sometimes smaller and you feel close. Yeah, physically and intimately, you feel closer, bound together.
0: And
1: I feel
0: also,
1: at home.
0: Of course, you're working with real period instruments.
1: Yes.
0: Genuinely. For example, in the production here at Wexford,
1: exactly.
0: It's a smaller orchestra, but augmented by a theorbo and
1: yeah, but it is an actual, you know, because the pitch is a bit is different, because they are modern instruments, but yes, they are adapting, I must say, extremely well to, you know, the style of Baroque. So I'm very impressed by that. But yeah, usually you sing with period instruments, so you have the possibility of making what you want with your voice in some ways. You have this possibility of giving a lot of yourself, and a lot of things are not really written on the score, so you can try things, you know. And I work with so many conductors who specialize in Baroque, and often it can be such a different experience on the same piece, you know, from a conductor to the other. So it's very rich for me and very rewarding.
0: One of the things about this production, and it's very clear from the very beginning, is one of the things that fascinated me, certainly, is that here we have a Baroque opera, very much, very identifiably Handel, although we may not know the piece, most of us mm-hmm. probably won't, but we can hear resonance of other works that we know well mm-hmm. Throughout. But here you have this very ancient work, and it's brought in to the very height of the 21st century by dint of the means of production here, which is very state of the art. Mm-hmm. I'm thinking this must be a good thing for Baroque opera, because it attracts people who might see it as a very, very old, it makes it very relevant today, I
1: yes.
0: think.
1: Yes. I mean, it's becoming more and more relevant, you know, it's becoming a big word, world. But yeah, I think it's kind of unusual to do that in Wexford, right? I'm not sure they do so much Baroque here.
0: That is true, absolutely,
1: yeah, yeah.
0: Yes.
1: So I think it's nice to rediscover pieces like that, because there is a lot to explore.

0: You have really different voices that are very easily identifiable, can I say that?
1: Yes.
0: Easy to identify. And also, the story can be also very entertaining, and you have a lot of time to explore things visually, because the action can be slow-paced, so people get very scared of Baroque because they're scared of getting bored, which I understand, because it can last. You know, you have these very long arias that you have to make interesting, but also visually, if you have a good director, you can make it very entertaining as well. And that's precisely what's happening here,
1: you,
0: I think.
1: You've worked with Georges Prétot before.
0: Yes, I have.
1: Who has a very particular vision, I think, and who is not only the musical director here, but also the director of
0: yes.
1: the piece. We'll come to this piece again, but I want to ask you particularly, of course, about you're playing the title role
0: yes.
1: of Lenana.
0: No pressure.
1: no pressure, indeed. And it's a huge role, actually. It really is, I imagine, extremely demanding.
0: It is super big, and I have to say it has been cut as well, so it's
1: really?
0: Actually bigger. Yeah, there is one aria that has been cut for every role, otherwise it's so lengthy, it's endless, even for me it's too long. But it's very challenging, and it's amazing role to sing, I have to say, probably the best in the whole opera, because you have the character is going through a lot of emotions, and it's really well translated in the writing of Handel. So for me, vocally, it's such a pleasure to do. But I'm very happy to have the experience to actually take on the challenge.
1: Your interpretation is astonishing, really. But it's also that the complexities of the character are, if anything, magnified by the extraordinary athleticism that this seems to require.
0: Yeah, you need to get fit. You know, I thought about that when I started learning the role, and I thought, wow, this is a lot to sing, a long phrases, you need stamina. So I got, I pick up on running a little bit because I had time here. So I went cardio running every single day, and it helped me tremendously. So it's one of the ways, you are an athlete, I think, especially in this kind of role, you need to sustain yourself, to be consistent. So I really needed to train physically for that.
1: And not only is that, it's a physically demanding production too. I should just remind our listeners that, of course, here we have a story of a young woman who's caught up in a kind of situation that has developed, of which she's not totally aware, to put it mildly,
0: mm-hmm.
1: because Achilles, in order to avoid being killed, is disguised as a girl on this island and falls in love with you. Oh, it's a complex series of stories. And so you find yourself singing as a soprano, but with a male soprano.
0: Yes.
1: And a countertenor as well.
0: Yeah, yeah, there are lots of high voices.
1: Yes.
0: We all have on print, so on, colors. So still, we're very different. We have different qualities
1: yes.
0: and different ways to make the characters interesting. You know, there are actually four roles that are suited for sopranos. So we need to make it very interesting with the emotion, with the expression, with the body, so people don't get, they can identify every character strongly. And I hope they can on the radio as well, because I think we do have different colors, different things to bring.
1: I actually thought one of the wonderful things about it, because of the sound and because of the appearances, very often in an opera, you accept the conventions. They're not necessarily convincing. But in this, it was very convincing. And I found that you had to watch all those characters. You had to watch Deidamia, you had to watch her interactions with Achilles, and you had to watch it closely, because at one stage I feel they nearly become one, as their relationship develops.
0: Mm-hmm. That's true. But it's very interesting to see also all the mixing up with gender, you get very confused with Achilles being dressed as a woman, and Bruno de Sa is also a very graceful guy, so you could actually take him for a lady. So you have like this strange dynamic between femininity, masculinity, and also Nerea. She has probably a little thing, it has been explored in the Nerea is my servant, but she's also a bit, attracted to
1: yes,
0: Deidamia.
1: Yes.
0: It showed a little bit in very subtle ways.
1: There's a certain sexual ambiguity, too.
0: Yeah, and the whole opera is pretty sexual, I have to say. I mean, it's not vulgar, but we have fun with that and exploring that. But you know, and this opera could easily become a bit too funny, a bit grotesque, but there are moments that are deeply emotional as well. That's what

0: makes something very entertaining for me. You have humor, you have fun, but you also have moments of emotions that really overwhelming.
1: I know you've worked with Georges Pithou before, who's also artistic director of the Handel Festival in Göttingen. And so he's very familiar with the repertoire. But just coming back to that thing of the production, this particular production, which, as I say, really does use, in a way that I've never quite seen before, all sorts of modern technology to bring it to life. And it does so, I have to say, hugely, with huge success. But the one people who cannot see that is the cast themselves, yourselves. You've no idea, actually, what it looks like. It is amazing. But I was wondering, as I watched it, how it was possible to envisage in your mind what that looked like, because you have to have some idea, and yet you're working with a lot of back projection and CGI and all sorts of things so successfully and in perfect time. It must have been a very long technical rehearsal.
0: It was probably, it was okay. It was not so bad because I think George had a lot on his shoulders and he prepared a lot before that. So he already had, what he had in mind was already there, you know, somehow. And technically all the videos were already prepared. So we just needed to do what he wanted, basically, on the right place and placement. He was very precise. So, you know, when the mind is very clear, the rehearsal can be very fast, actually. So, yeah, was very impressed by his ideas, I have to say.
1: I know that you will certainly, you are obviously very familiar with the Handel operas in particular. This is rarely performed, which is typical of Wexford, of course. What do you feel about this one? Was it something that you came to through Wexford, or were you aware of it beforehand? Did you have your sights on it?
0: I knew of Wexford Festival, of course. And, you know, I studied at the Gerhard Rose School I wouldn't say such a long time ago, but at least more than 10 years ago now. Oh my God.
1: That's all right. I wish I could
0: but
1: say
0: But no, I knew I time. Knew of the festival, from there. And I knew it was a very good festival. So, so I was glad to be invited, especially doing Baroque, because I know it's not so usual for
1: this piece itself. Were you familiar with this at all?
0: I was lucky to be familiar. You know, I know I do a lot of Handel. I actually had a CD recorded for a French label about 6 years ago now. It was kind of a success. It's called La Francesina.
1: Oh, it was more than a success. It was an award-winning success.
0: It was a good success. And, you know, there are actual arias from the opera Didamia there. Ah. So I knew of the roles. So when I was told, oh, would you like to sing Didamia entirely?
1: It was a natural development.
0: I knew of it, yeah. So, and there are other arias that I wanted to put on the CD, but I didn't have enough space. But there are some other arias that's so beautiful. And I'm actually very honored to do them on stage in Wexford, because it's not done often, but the role is fantastic. The role of Didamia is really a good role. I wouldn't say probably on the same level of maybe Theodora or Cleopatra, because these are like, wow. But it's still quite great music, and it's very varied. It's never boring for me.
1: I think even for those of us who might not be familiar with this piece too, it's very recognisably handled from the very beginning. Mm-hmm. You can hear all sorts of resonance, maybe even references to things that are very familiar throughout. I think, that's a little
0: I've
1: like
0: heard that before,
1: or I thought I heard the introduction to Zadok the priest somewhere in there.
0: Yeah.
1: So you do feel that although the piece is new to us and it's a huge piece, that you are on comfort, good ground with Handel.
0: Yeah, I always feel at home with Handel. I've been doing Handel for so long now, so he's a bit like my husband, I don't know, my artistic husband. Because I feel comfortable and also I hear all, as you said, Handel was very used to use his own music from the past, to put it again in other pieces, and obviously at the time nobody would notice. And now I know. But, and I don't mind at all, because it's always, you know, I know why he does it. It's like, oh, I like this passage, I like this harmony, I'm going to transfer it in another key for this aria, and it's familiar, but it's still extremely enjoyable. So.
1: And it's interesting, I think, to hear it at Wexford. I can't help but, always be reminded that he did spend a lot of his well, not a lot, no, that's a total exaggeration, but a significant part.

0: of his career, of course, in Dublin.
1: You know what? I didn't even know that.
0: Yes, so bad. Messiah and all of that. But so in a way, you're actually bringing it home.
1: I'm honored as a non-Irish person to actually be doing this, you know, little French soprano.
0: This is your first visit to Wexford?
1: It's my first visit to Wexford, so I'm really proud, yeah.
0: How do you find it stands out amongst other international festivals? You've been part of so many. Does it have a flavour of its own, or maybe it's too early to tell?
1: Oh, you're flattering me. I mean, I've done a few festivals, but, you know, I'm still like willing to do many others, but it's very unique. It's it has great reputation. It's a small city, so I actually like small cities a lot. I mean, some of my younger colleagues are like, oh no, there's nothing to do. I mean, no, I shouldn't say that, but they get a bit like nostalgic of bigger cities.
0: I don't know how much time you would have to do anything else when you're involved in an opera that size.
1: You do have time because the festival is rotating. You know, every single day you have a new opera. So actually, we didn't have so much time to rehearse in the theatre. So because of that, we have actually a lot of free days now. So I will take this opportunity to probably rest, but also visit.
0: And you have your family with
1: go
0: you
1: shopping.
0: And all the rest of it.
1: I have my little baby with me, my little Agnes, who is 14 months old. But I have two other kids who are going to visit me in 2 days. So they're going to stay for 2 weeks till the end of the festival.
0: That is going to be a very lively house.
1: Yes, if I sound a bit tired at the premiere, please forgive me in advance.
0: It was a magnificent performance.
1: Thank you.
0: Extraordinary production. And it's a privilege to be able to spend a little time with you today backstage here at the National Opera House, particularly after your dress rehearsal. Really appreciate it. And I think all of us on Lyric appreciate knowing a lot more about this particular opera by Handel than we did before you arrived. So thank you so much for sharing it all with us.
1: And I'm also glad that, you know, some people probably never heard Handel opera before, and I hope that makes them motivated to watch, you know, to see more Handel operas or to get more familiar with this music, because there is so much to explore in Handel.
0: You've just given us an extra
1: incentive. I'm honored then, really. My life is complete.
0: Sophie, thank you so much.
1: Thank you so much.
0: With the performances.
1: Thank you so much. My pleasure.
2: My name is Rory Musgrave. I'm a baritone from Connemara, and I'm singing the role of Fenice in Handel's Deda Mia. He is a Greek general and actually the king of Argos. And he is part of the posse gathered together by Agamemnon to avenge the slight against Menelaus. Basically, Paris whisks away Helen of Troy to Troy. And, of course, everyone gets rather grumpy about this and decides that we're going to get together and avenge. But they want Achilles, who is the greatest warrior of the age, to come and fight on their side. And he has had a prophecy that says that he could live in obscurity but live a long life, or be the most renowned, famous person in all of history but live a short, blazing life. And so he tries to hide on the island of Skyros, and he falls in love with the princess Deidamia, at which point they marry, which is all lovely. And then Ulysses, the cunning fox that is Ulysses, is sent to fetch him. And this is where the story kicks off. And it is about Ulysses and Phoenix arriving at the island, demanding that Achilles comes to fight in the Trojan War. And at this point, you suddenly realize that, one, they don't want to go, that Achilles really doesn't want to go. And in order to hide him from Ulysses, they dress him as a woman.
0: And this is where it becomes very interesting. And it's important for our listeners, because we've had the advantage, let's face it, of being able to see. But you really do have to watch the action very, very closely here. Whereas your character is very identifiable,
2: yes,
0: they stick very much, these central characters, to the Baroque tradition. We know of pants, rolls, trousers, or this sort of thing.
2: Mm.
0: But here, the lines are blurred, and there's a delicious kind of sexual ambiguity, if I can put it that way.
2: Absolutely. Because for us in the modern world, it's unusual to think of men singing in the female register. And we have a marvelous sopranista, Bruna de

0: Medusa singing the role of Achilles. And the role is for a male soprano. We may think of it as a high countertenor, but he actually identifies as a soprano. He has an enormous high range. It's spectacular. And to hear him sing in this register, you would think, my goodness, that is so convincing, as well as virtuosic. But then you see him in the role of Pyrrha, in inverted commas, which is the female identity of Achilles. You see a woman. And this character,
1: and without it being grotesque,
0: not in any way. We're not talking about camp in that sense. We're talking about in the academic sense. We're not talking about anything that is outrageous or trying to say something extreme. We're talking about a genuine blurring of gender lines, and the two male heteronormative characters, Phoenicia and Ulysses, are both convinced that this is a woman.
1: Absolutely.
0: And they both have desire for this woman. And, of course, as the dance of the story unveils, they begin to realize that, of course, this is a trick. But they have to look at themselves and they feel tricked, almost. And so it's constantly playing between gender roles, gender norms, in a very elegant way. We're not trying to be political in any sense. This is what was written. This is what was written at the time. And these are the artists that we have today that are able to achieve this effect. And I think that we've got to realize that this storytelling is not just from Handel's day. This goes back to the ancient Greeks.
1: Yeah.
0: And this was a story of a man dressed as a woman in a convincing fashion that he would not be found. Yeah. And it is only through a trick that his identity is revealed.
1: Rory Musgrave, thank you so much, as always, for joining us on RT Lyric Live. And our paths will cross again.
0: Absolutely. Thank you so much for having me.
1: Thank you. And yes, indeed, huge thanks to Irish baritone Rory Musgrave, our lead tonight in the title role, Belgian soprano Sophie Juncker, and of course, artistic director of Wexford Festival Opera, Rosetta Cookie. Paul Herriot with you here at the National Opera House in Wexford. You're listening to RTÉ Lyric FM, IMRO, award-winning music station of the year. I thought you'd just like to know that if you don't already, as we prepare for part two of Handel's final opera, Deidamia, first performed in London back in 1741, one of the great highlights of this year's season. Well, the scene opens with dancers very much part of the landscape here at Wexford, and tonight they're adorned with a particular kind of inbuilt percussion that looks rather like tin cans, if I can put it that way. Well, you'll certainly hear them because they're stitched to the dancers' intrinsically Greek national costumes, after which Ulysses watches Pyrrha rather intently. Well, the strange girl's strength and skill in hunting has convinced him that she is in fact he. In other words, Achilles in disguise. Well, finding an opportunity to draw Pyrrha aside, Ulysses begins a feigned declaration of love. Achilles is flattered and amused, and even more so when he notices that Deidamia is within earshot. Well, as soon as Ulysses leaves, Deidamia, not surprisingly, furiously attacks Achilles for thoughtlessly risking exposure in the first place, and secondly, their happiness, ultimately. Phoenix now tries to persuade the princess Nereia that he is in earnest. As a Greek woman herself, she should be proud, not dismayed, that he's soon to leave for the Trojan War. Well, Nereia realizes that she shouldn't let this opportunity slip through her fingers. Ulysses and Phoenix now put into practice a scheme to unmask Achilles' disguise. They present the women of the court with a chest of ribbons, fabrics, other finery and haberdashery, and as Deidamia frantically urges Achilles to show

more girlish interest in these things, he instinctively reaches for a helmet, a shield, and a sword. A call to arms sounds, and as he brandishes the sword ready for action, we realize he's betrayed himself, and Ulysses confronts him with his true identity, urging him to join the Greek force massing against Troy. Well, Achilles enthusiastically agrees, and grief-stricken at the thought of losing him, Deidamia curses Ulysses for destroying her happiness. Well, now it is time to welcome back to the pit here at the National Opera House in Wexford, the head of Wexford Festival Opera Orchestra, of course, our maestro this evening, George Petru, and our continual includes Francesco Tomasi al fiorbo and Yesenia Ignano on baroque cello for this part two of Handel's Deidamia.

0: lanciato il colpo, inevitabile via.
1: Io giunti a cortesia.

Rapturous applause for the final act of Handel's Deidamia, which closed with Ulysses joining the hands of Deidamia and Achilles in the final exchange, encouraging them and us through celestial example to take our fleeting pleasures whilst we may. And as our curtain call claims the approbation of an ecstatic audience in full house here at the National Opera House in Wexford, our dancers who made such a wonderful contribution tonight take their bows. And now, Lycomedes, sung by Petros Magolas, the Greek bass, followed by Irish baritone and Wexford regular Rory Musgrave in the role of Phoenix, and British soprano Sarah Guilford as the Princess Nerea. Well, there will be great appreciation now, I have absolutely no doubt, for an extraordinary performance from the brilliant Brazilian male soprano Bruno de Sá in the role of Achilles. Turning to acknowledge his colleagues this evening, and indeed his lustrous locks as well. And now Belgian soprano Sophie Jonker. Before her, the Italian countertenor Niccolo Balducci, and Sophie Jonker, Belgian soprano, in that title role of Deidamia, one of the great Baroque specialists. And they join hands, our principals flanked by our dancers, to take a last curtain call together to extraordinary male soprano tonight, along with that countertenor Niccolo Balducci in the role of Odysseus and Ulysses. The perfect manifestation, I think, vocally this evening, of Baroque opera at its very best. As I say, performed in London in 1741, and a sparkling addition to Wexford Festival Opera's 74th season of 2025. As Sophie Jonker now leaves the stage to bring on our maestro, George Pitrou, not only musical director this evening, acknowledging the

The orchestra, the Wexford Festival Opera Orchestra, but of course director of the entire piece in that double role, George Petru, extraordinary Greek director, taking his bows, of course. And our creative team, including not only George Petru, but designer Georgina Giamano and Constantina Soma, to complete our magnificent production team, along, of course, with the company here at the National Opera House in Wexford, who, as always, have done a superb job, particularly with the technical aspect, the AI, the graphic design that added so much to this piece, as those of you on the live stream will appreciate, particularly. And now the Wexford Festival Opera Orchestra, Concertmaster Jesus Marina Arui. And our magnificent continual, augmenting in that period fashion, Francesco Tomasi on Fiorbo and Jason Ioannou on Baroque Cello. I'm Paul Herriot, sound supervising radio production engineer for RT, Gar Duffy, with assistant radio production engineer RT Damien Gavigan, and radio satellite engineer and RT Tom Norton, our technical operator on RT Lyric FM Owen O'Dwyer, our production coordinator Peter Curtin, and our producer Gail Henry. From all of us here at the National Opera House in Wexford and Wexford Festival Opera 2025, as the applause seems bound to go on, can I wish you a very good evening and time at last to hand over somewhat later than usual, but I hope she'll forgive us. As always, of course, on a Saturday evening, time now to join Ellen and Vespertine.

0: And you're very welcome to Vespertine here on RTE Lyric FM. Lovely to have your company tonight. A little bit later than usual getting started with the Vespertine Voyage, but no matter. Still plenty of fabulous music between now and close of play at 1 o'clock. Ellen Cranach here to take the tiller, so to speak, and opening up two in a row. First up, the Brazilian Celso Fonseca with Ela e Carioca. And following that, the Mosaic Ensemble featuring Andy Irvine, Donal Lunny, Rens van der Zalm, Bruce Malsky, and Nikola Parov. Beautiful sounds they make too. That's from their Changing Trains album. There we heard The Humours of Parov. Here's the voice of Diane Reeves, the title track from A Little Moonlight.
1: Ooh, what a little moonlight can do.

The album is A Little Moonlight There, What a Little Moonlight Can Do, the voice of Diane Reeves. Now, here is something very special and very unusual, I guess, on this programme, an entire performance of Music for 18 Musicians, the landmark piece by Steve Reich. Steve celebrating his 90th birthday today, born on this day in 1936. This particular piece was written between 1974 and 76. It had its premiere in 1976 in New York City, and it kind of is widely acknowledged to have altered the course of Western music. It's very beautiful in textures and lots of kind of lush contours and sounds, and a bit redolent of Indonesian gamelan in parts. Beautiful mesmeric stuff. So do surrender yourself to this. Steve Reich's Music for 18 Musicians, the Steve Reich Ensemble themselves, recorded in 1997.

0: from the 1997 recording of Music for 18 Musicians. Steve Reich and his ensemble there with that landmark piece, which is widely regarded to have altered the course of Western music. Steve Reich, born on this day, 1936. Happy 90th birthday, Steve.
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2: What was the first collection of poems written by a black poet published in Ireland? 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

Three in a row, starting off with Pace Mihi Domine, minus Jan Garbarek. I think we've become so familiar with the version with Hilliard Ensemble and Jan weaving his soprano saxophone in between the phrases. But there, the Hilliard Ensemble themselves, music by Cristobal de Morales. And following that, music by Chopin, the Nocturne No. 1 in B-flat minor, the pianist Jean-Yves Thibaudet. And following that, another very fine pianist, Grigory Sokolov, with music by Brahms, his intermezzo in B-flat minor. Lovely to have your company tonight on Vespertine. Ellen Kranich here with you till 1 o'clock in the morning. Do get in touch, Ellen at rte.ie. Check out the RTE Lyric FM website, Vespertine page in there, and do check out also the new RTE Listen.

an ensemble led by Christian Scott on trumpet there, Marcus Strickland also in there on saxophones. Coming of Age is the name of the album. There we heard Lost and Found. Here's Martine O'Connor. This comes from his album Chatterbox. This is going back quite a while. This is a beautiful tune he wrote himself, Anna Down Pier.

And a Down Pier, a composition by Martine O'Connor there, Martine and Friends from the album Chatterbox. Here's some music featuring soprano saxophone player Mark Lockhart along with Jasper Hoiby on bass, Liam Noble on piano, a tune written by Liam. This is simply called Blues.

Malia, The Day I Had Everything, the name of the album there. Music composed by Liam Noble. A piece called Blues there. Liam himself on piano, Jasper Hoiby on bass, and Mark Lockhart on saxophones. Now, tomorrow, 4th of October, sees the start of World Space Week, a week to explore the heavens, really, explore the stars and the planets and see what's up there, hopefully not in person. And on tomorrow evening's programme, I'm going to be devoting pretty well most of the programme to music inspired by the stars and the planets, and there is so much of it. A real challenge to whittle it down to 3 hours worth. I just about managed it, but plenty left over, so I'm going to give a little sneak preview, if you like, to some of the kind of music that you'll be hearing tomorrow if you tune in to Vespertine, and I certainly hope you do. Here is Bobby McFerrin, Yo-Yo Ma. This is Stars.

Three in a row working backwards there. Sonamay Yangchen from her album Natural Mind. We heard Stars. Before that, The Stars, Stefan Mikus from his album Nomad Songs. And before that again, Stars. Bobby McFerrin and Yo-Yo Ma. And tomorrow, an entire programme here on Vespertine, pretty much devoted to the stars and the planets and all things space, it being the start of World Space Week.

Jan Gunnar Hoff there, the Amazon Moving there, we heard the title track. Well, last Sunday was World Rivers Day, and I included a lot of river-inspired music on Vespertine, and plenty left over, as you can imagine. So here's one of the pieces that didn't make the final cut, no reason other than I just ran out of time. This is Jeffrey Oriema. This is The River.

The River there, Jeffrey Oriema from the album Beat the Border. Here's Terje Isugset and Arve Henriksen, longtime musical partners. This comes from the album The Art of Irrigation Music. As always with Terje, inspired by the natural world, this is Slack.

0: Aspartín to a close this evening. Terje and Arve, Terje Isungset and Arve Henriksen to start off with from the album The Art of Irrigation. There we heard Slack, and following that, music by Basque Renaissance composer Gonzalo Biscargi. We heard his Salve Regina, the ensemble Euskal Baroque Ensemble. It's been lovely to have your company tonight on Vespertine. Do join me tomorrow, 9 p.m. if you can at all, for music inspired by the stars, it being World Space Week. And also some highlights from tonight's Music Network 40th birthday concert in Glore in Ennis. So do drop into the RTE Lyric FM airwaves if you can. I'll be there looking forward to your company. Till then, Uimsha Ellen Kranich, Mile Buichas, Ihoa.
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